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We're in the second half, or second hour of the Record Hop. And we started off that set with the Five Royales, 1957-58, I believe that was. And Don't Let It Be in Vain. The great guitar work of Loman Pauling on that one. Then Hank Ballard and the Midnighters followed that up with the Hoochie Coochie Coo. Laverne Baker brought us to the 8 o'clock stop with Soul on Fire. And then we came into second hour of the show by request. Jimmy Clanton back again with Just a Dream. Song that Jimmy said he really didn't like the way that sounded in there. He said he was young at that time, about 1958, for Just a Dream. He said he sounded nasally, and he did record it a little bit later. I was trying to find the other recording. I have it tucked away somewhere that he sent. Did a later recording, I think in the 80s, on that. He said he just felt like he sounded nasally on the first recording. Roy Orbison followed that with In Dreams, and Ray Peterson and Missing You, some of the great pop voices of the 60s in that second half of that set. And let's stay with some of the great pop voices of the 60s, like this singer, the little lady with the big, big voice. Just love the sound of Timmy Euro.

0: That's Bobby Peterson asking the musical question, who wouldn't fall for your irresistible you? 8:20 is the time in the second hour of the Record Hop, the Shirelles, before Bobby Peterson, those lovely gals from Passaic, New Jersey, and Stop the Music. Not going to do that. I'm just getting started. And Timmy Euro, little lady with a big, big voice, and you can't blame a girl for trying. And if you're enjoying the outdoors and gardening outdoors, especially as much as I am, well, this is right up your alley. The Trevose Horticultural Society meets on Tuesday, June 16th at 7 p.m. at the Bensalem Senior Center, located at 1850 Byberry Road in Bensalem. 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

That was Buddy Holly and Words of Love. Gene Vincent is Blue Caps before that, and their version of You Belong to Me. Eddie Cochran in the classic Summertime Blues. Carl Perkins, that Hillbilly Cat, brought us out of the 8:30 stop with Honey Don't. We started off that set with the Five Keys from the Bottom of My Heart, and then we took my obligatory trip up to New Haven, Connecticut, for my favorite singer, my favorite group, Fred Parris and the Five Satins, back to back. Starting off with Till the End, and Lover's Hill brought us to the 8:30 stop. It is 8:41 in the second hour of the Record Hop. My name's Rick Michael. This is the RDV Radio Network. And let's get back to the music and turn the Wayback Machine to 1955. Here are the Clouds.

0: fabulous sound of the Spaniels, Pookie Hudson on lead, and dropping those great bass notes was Gerald Gregory, and Let's Make Up. The Keynotes before that, and Bye Bye Baby, and from 1955, The Clouds, and Baby Wants to Rock. And walking over to the community bulletin board allows me to tell you that Journey North, you can journey north with the Railroad Museum of Pennsylvania on the Down East Ramble, traveling Saturday, September 12th through Saturday, September 19th. This customized ramble carries travelers through rolling landscapes, historic harbors, and seaside towns in Connecticut and Maine. 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And I'll be back with something from Junior Walker in the All-Stars, a few more to bring us to the 9 o'clock hour. Then in that final hour of the show, we're going to dim the lights, play those great love songs in the Still of the Night portion of the Record Hop. If you have any requests, please give me a call, 215-674-8002. I'll be right back after this.
1: May is American Stroke Month. 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

And that brought us into the Still of the Night portion of the show. It is 9:08. They were the Five Tones and I Belong to You. Lenny Welch and I Need Someone. And it was the Jaguars that opened the door and dimmed the lights for Play a Love Song. We rounded out the second hour of the show with two by Junior Walker and the All-Stars. Give Me That Beat, Part 1, and Gotta Hold On to This Feeling. And let's get back to the music with the soulful sound of the Ambassadors.

0: That's Robert Bobby Perriman and the Twilights. My Heart Belongs to Only You. Bobby Perriman sang with the Juveniles and also with the Embers. And I'm going to play that Embers song when I come back from the break. I think it's one that we know. And by request, the Chantels, the angelic sound of the Chantels, and Pray Ye by request. And the Admirations. Before that, in Moonlight, and we started off that set with the Ambassadors, and I really love you. 9:20 is the time. And you can join the Jazz for Nothing Big Band on Wednesday, July 1st at 7:30 p.m. at the Pastorius Park Amphitheater in Chestnut Hill for an evening of swing, Latin, and funk, featuring music from Count Basie, Gordon Goodwin, Maynard Ferguson, and more. The amphitheater is located off Millman Street near West Hartwell Lane. Guests are encouraged to bring folding chairs or blankets for seating and a flashlight for leaving after the show. For more details, please visit Jazz for Nothing. 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Back with more music. And as I mentioned, the Embers and their classic song coming up after this.
1: I'm Tony Goldwyn. 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
2: 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Protect Our Youth from Steroids is an official endorser of the Rodchenkoff Anti-Doping Act that is now federal law. POISE founder Al Thompson gives presentations at no charge on the dangers of steroid use and about those who promote steroids to our high school student athletes and other groups around the country. 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

And they're the masqueraders, and I'm just an average man, and I don't know how to love you. The Four Calquettes, and their version of Again, and the Galahads brought us out of the 9:30 stop with Be Fair on the, well, that was on the Delphi record label way back when, the Galahads. Solitaire by the Embers got things started. And tonight we love the Four Directions, and I Only Feel This Way. Jimmy Briscoe and the Little Beavers brought us to the 9:30 stop. It is 9:41 in the final 18 minutes and change of the record hop. And a little program note, I will be off next week. Mark Feig, Mark After Dark, will be filling in for me. I'm going to head down to the oldest theater in America to see my son Ben perform in great production of 1776. So Record Hop will be in good hands, though, as Mark After Dark will fill in for me next week. So no reason to change that radio dial. Just keep it tuned to RDV FM, because you're going to hear music that you don't hear anywhere else. Let's get back to it now with the best cook in town. Here's Sam Cooke.

0: Just For Your Love, Larry Alford and the Casuals. The Rhythm Rascals before that, or as Elmer Fudd would call them, the Rhythm Rascals. No, stop that. Let's get serious. Why do you have to go to Rhythm Rascals? And all of my life, best cook in town, Sam Cooke, 9:50 is the time. And that gives us time for one more walk over to our community bulletin board. Willow Grove Lions Club and Down the Road Cruisers is presenting Cool Cars in the Schoolyard on Saturday, June 13th from 4 to 7:30 p.m. at the Upper Moreland School campus located at 4000 Orangemans Road in Hatboro. 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And I'll be back to wrap up this week's edition of the Record Hop. Stay tuned. Sports Page coming on at 10. And again, just a reminder, I will be off next week, but Mark After Dark will be filling in at the Record Hop. So, as I said, keep your radio tuned to RDVFM. You're going to hear music on this station that you're not going to hear anywhere else. Back after this.
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0: All right. Good evening. Welcome to the Sports Page. This is the Delaware Valley Radio Network's weekly sports update. My name is Al Thompson. I'm in the studio tonight for Mark Feig. We expect to see Chris Burden here anytime.
1: Mm-hmm.
0: He was at the Phillies game today, and yes, he's schlepping his way back in the rain. And he saw a good one, if you're a Phillies fan.
1: Right.
0: And so I want to see what his first he was just down there as a fan in the stands.
1: Mm-hmm.
0: And see what his impressions were, because the Phils didn't look too good last night when they lost 1-0 in the ninth inning to the St. Cleveland Guardians. They got a great outing by Christopher Sanchez.
1: Wasted it.
0: And so the their bats have been pretty silent recently again. And so, you know, I don't know what the answer is. I guess a lot of it was that they didn't have Kyle Schwarber there. They lost the other night when I was down there, 9-4 on Wednesday. You know, four runs isn't horrible, but it's not going to get the job done on a regular basis. You need to score more than
1: that. And you're in the bullpen just like...
0: Fell apart in that game.
1: Yeah.
0: Aaron Nola was bad. You know, he had five innings, I think, he lasted. And four runs,
1: yeah,
0: not good.
1: No, Jose Alvarado cannot be used in high leverage situations. He came in a high leverage situation. I believe it was in the eighth inning of that afternoon game against the Reds.
0: Yeah,
1: and,
0: it was the game
1: I was at. Right, and the Phillies were only down three runs. So they're within striking distance of like two men on base, tying run at the plate. And what does Alvarado do?
0: Gives up a two run homer.
1: Exactly.
0: Yeah.
1: So when are the Phillies going to learn?
0: Emptied the stadium.
1: Yeah. To me, you got to settle Brad Keller into that setup role. I think what's not helping Keller is that he's not being – I don't know what that
0: really,
1: word is.
0: He hasn't really found his groove with the Phillies. He really has. He looked great in the international tournament over the summer.
1: Yeah.
0: The baseball classic, but – you know, you thought he was another one. You remember we saw Trey Turner looked incredible in that, and then he came to the Phillies, and he had a 6-month, you know, a 6-week, 2-month slump when he first came here. So something about being in that tournament. And same thing with Bryce Harper, remember?
1: Yeah.
0: I don't like that tournament at all if you're a fan of the team that has players in it. You know, so they seem to slump when they get to, you know, get back to the majors. Mike Trout didn't play this time and got off to a great start, right?
1: Right.
0: There's something to that.
1: Yeah.
0: So, anyway, maybe it's just the travel. I don't know. These guys are used to being on planes, so I don't know if it's that, but whatever. So, but they came through tonight. Their pitching was incredible. They got three runs. And they got a bunch of hits in a row, but they should have blown that inning up when they got the first two runs.
1: Well, they left nine men on base.
0: Yeah.
1: So, like, they could have – yeah, you're right. They could have scored more runs. That's the thing with the Phillies. They make the game harder than it needs to be because, you know, they get men on base, but then what happens when they do create traffic on the base paths is they don't
0: – bring them home.
1: Exactly. And it's been a problem. It just hasn't been a problem this year. It's been a problem the last few years.
0: Yeah. So, you know, I don't know what the answer is, but they certainly weren't the same team without Schwarber in there. I think he played all 162 games last year. So it was kind of a very difficult situation. So what was I going to say here? I'm trying to get the scoreboard up here because I want to be accurate, and
1: I know the Nationals beat the Braves tonight, so the Phillies, I know, picked up a game. I also know that the Miami Marlins have so far defeated the New York Mets in the first two games of that three-game series, and the Mets are like 8 games under .500.
0: Yeah, they're not a
1: I'm wondering when they're going to let go of Carlos Mendoza. I got a feeling he's going to be the next manager to go at some point. I don't think it's a matter of it.

0: I just think it's a matter of when.
1: Yeah, well, today Schwarber was 0-for with three strikeouts. He probably doesn't have his strength back yet. He was pretty sick there for a couple days.
0: Oh, yeah, yeah.
1: Trey Turner was 0-for with a strikeout. Bryce Harper was, you know, he scored two out of their three runs and had a stolen base, so he played really well. Alex Bohm had the he was 1-for-3 and got on base with a run, trying to see the RBI. Two of them by Bryson Stott. He had two of them with a big hit. I think it was the fourth inning that they hit. Yeah, the fourth inning where they got two of the runs.
0: That's right.
1: And then they got the last run on a hit by Garcia finally. Or not even, it wasn't even
0: a hit. It was a walk. And, yeah,
1: he walked in a run.
0: That's right. Because they had a bases loaded. And then, yeah.
1: Well, he is terrific in the outfield. He really is. And he blows away Nick Castellanos.
0: Oh, absolutely.
1: But at the plate, he's barely over two. He's a 201 right now. He just can't. He's in a terrible slump. You hope he gets out of it because he looks the part. I mean, he's a beast. He's out there in right field, and he's fast. He makes these incredible throws. He should have had an assist on a putout, but Trey Turner messed up the glove play at second base. But it didn't matter because the Phillies won 3-0. So it didn't hurt them. But
0: Cleveland's built on starting pitching and defense. That's why they're leading the AL Central right now. Everybody thought that the Detroit Tigers, you know, were going to be the favorites. But now Tarik Skubal, their ace starting pitcher, is out. As a matter of fact, that same Cleveland Indians team that the Phillies playing, they swept the Tigers.
1: Gladiators.
0: Oh, Gladiators. Oh.
1: We keep going on.
0: Oh, are
1: you called them by their past name?
0: Are you recreating that TV show, The American Gladiators? Remember that? remember that show where they played all sorts of? Yeah.
1: Yeah.
0: And the referee, who was that? Larry.
1: They're the Guardians, rather.
0: Yeah.
1: I meant to say they're Guardians.
0: Remember that referee on American Gladiators? He said, "Contestants ready, Gladiators ready."
1: Yeah. All steroids. Yeah, funny how everybody
0: of course.
1: Was on there.
0: And Larry Zonka was – it was Mike Adamley and Larry Zonka were the hosts of that show.
1: Yeah, I know a writer who's doing a whole thing on that.
0: Yeah.
1: You know, how bad it was when they were on there. I don't think it was – when was that show on?
0: I think it was in the 90s, I believe.
1: Yeah, they had just – steroids had just become illegal in 91.
0: Yeah, I'm gonna look it up real quick. But,
1: anyway, the Phillies come through. They are they're now 26-26. They're back to .500. The Cleveland Guardians fell to 31-23. So they have got to keep it going. They play the Guardians tomorrow, 1 o'clock in the afternoon. Hopefully, this rain is through the area, and they will be able to get back to try to win. They are. Still 9.5 games behind Atlanta, who's 36-17.
0: By the way, American Gladiators, it premiered on September 9th, 1989, ended in 1996, and then there was Revival hosted by Hulk Hogan and Layla Ali in 2008. Well,
1: I'm sure that was clean.
0: Yeah. And actually, I'm just reading here, there's a new version that's slated for 2026 sometime.
1: They're looking for content no matter what.
0: Of course.
1: You know, so so anyway, we'll have a you want to do the scoreboard now?
0: Sure.
1: We want to do a Major League Baseball scoreboard?
0: Absolutely. Well, yeah.
1: And, you know, there's no Chris is here, and there's no gray area who he was rooting for because he's got the Phillies jacket on. He's going to peel that off, and he's going to show us. He's going to show that he has an Eagles jersey on underneath it. You know, so
0: he's ready for football already.
2: Yep.
1: So anyway,
0: oh yes, scoreboard and
2: I have an identity crisis. Look what's on underneath.
0: Oh wait a minute. Oh, more Phillies gear.
1: More Phillies gear.
0: Oh. It
1: is Saturday.
0: Sixer
1: socks and Flyers underwear, right?
0: Oh! So. Anyhow, all right. So the scoreboard. All right. So we got the top.
1: I forgot
0: of the
1: to mention
0: town.
1: Program. Before you do the program note, is that Rock Hoffman is going to be calling in from Columbus somewhere. And I don't know if he's back on the road heading to Indianapolis, but he was at the Columbus Clippers game tonight. So he sent. I think he might have sent us a photo of that, right, with their mascots?
0: Yes.
2: I think he did.
0: Mm-hmm.
1: Yeah, so and we'll get to hear from him about how the trip is going. And he's going to be...
0: at the Indianapolis 500?
1: That's what he said.
0: Mm-hmm.
1: Is that tomorrow?
0: That is tomorrow. Matter of fact, it's auto racing's biggest day. I mean, you got the Indy 500 tomorrow, and then you got the Coca-Cola 600 in the evening at the Charlotte Motor Speedway.
1: And of course the race is going to have a huge cloud. Both those races are going to have a huge, sad cloud over.
0: Oh
1: it
0: yeah,
1: because of the sudden and death of
0: Kyle Busch,
1: and he died of sepsis.
2: Tragic death.
1: Yeah. So that's nasty. If that hits you, you need medical, almost instantly, or you're gone.
0: Well, I didn't like when I first heard about it that he was hospitalized with a severe illness. I didn't like the sound of it because for him to be in the hospital, it did not sound very good. Of course, at that time, we didn't know what the severe illness was. But then you go back to last week at Watkins Glen, where he radioed, apparently.
1: He didn't realize he had pneumonia. And so...
0: Yeah, they thought it was like a cold, and he radioed for some medical attention some sort of shot. And
1: sepsis he died of. So it's like this... It's this crazy situation that takes over your body, and once it starts, once it gets past a certain point, there's nothing anybody can do. You're just gone.
0: Yeah, and ironically, at Dover last week, he run the Truck Series race.
1: Yeah.
0: And then he said afterward, which is kind of interesting, he
1: you
0: said,
1: never
0: you
1: know
0: just
1: it's going to be your last race.
0: Yeah, I was like trying. Now I'm like putting the pieces together. Like, well, something must be going on that we don't know about, and
1: I don't think he did either. I think it was just one of those weird things, he said it, and he had he liked playing the role of the villain in auto racing, but he was really nice outside of it. He did a lot of charity work. He did tried to set an example for kids and stuff. So he was a good guy, but he liked the persona of being the bad guy.
0: Yeah.
1: And getting under people's nerves.
0: Mm-hmm.
1: So that's how he ended up with Joe Gibbs, was because he got thrown out of the first owner that he was with when he was only like 19. And then Gibbs picked him up and said, I guess I'm a glutton for punishment. There's a pretty funny story about it. And then he wins the NASCAR overall championships. And are they the only one Gibbs has won, one of his drivers? Has Gibbs had a driver win other NASCAR? We can ask that of Rock when he calls.
0: Yeah, he would have more knowledge of that than I would.
1: So, but anyway...
0: Yeah.
1: So go ahead.
0: Yes, scoreboard in Major League Baseball. So the Cincinnati Reds and St. Louis Cardinals playing a double header today because the game in Cincinnati last night got postponed because of weather, so they're playing a double header. So game two is being played as we speak, in progress, and going to the bottom of 10th. Game is tied at 6. In the first game, it was the Cardinals over the Cincinnati Reds by a score of 8-1. Other games in progress, we got in the top of the ninth, the L.A. Dodgers over the Milwaukee Brewers 10-3. Bottom of the second, no score between the Athletics and the San Diego Padres. The Padres will be the Phillies' next series once the series with the Cleveland Guardians concludes tomorrow afternoon at Citizens Bank Park. Matter of fact, it's the start of a big West Coast trip for the Phillies. They'll take them to San Diego, I believe, for 3, and then another 3 in L.A. against the Dodgers. So a big West Coast trip.
2: Then back home for the Padres.
0: That's right. Mm-hmm. A lot of Dodgers and a lot of especially Padres, yeah. Lots of those games with the Padres coming up. Bottom of the first, the L.A. Angels over the Texas Rangers 2-0. No score, bottom of the first between the Colorado Rockies and the Arizona Diamondbacks. And the rest of the games are finals, the ones that were played today in Major League Baseball. It was the Houston Astros over the Chicago Cubs 3-0. The Toronto Blue Jays over the Pittsburgh Pirates by a score of 5-2. Paul Skenes lost his second game in a row. Kind of unusual. The San Francisco Giants over the Chicago White Sox 10-3. The Minnesota Twins over the Boston Red Sox 4-2. The Miami Marlins defeated the New York Mets again by a score of 4-1. And the Phillies picked up a game on the Braves because the Washington Nationals shut out the Braves by a score of 2-0. The Kansas City Royals shut out the Seattle Mariners 5-0. And two games in Major League Baseball were postponed because of rain. The Yankees game against the Tampa Bay Rays postponed. They will make that game up on September 22nd. And the game between the Detroit Tigers and the Baltimore Orioles in Baltimore was also postponed because of rain. They will make that game up on May the 21st. And so that is the Major League Baseball scoreboard. And if you're just, if you're curious, the Phillies right now are 9.5 games back into the Braves for first place in the NL East. And in the wild card, in case you're wondering, the Phillies are 3 games back of the wild card. Right now, the leaders in the wild card, by the way, are the Padres, who the Phillies will be facing next, and the St. Louis Cardinals, who I did not think would be 8 games over 500 at this point, and especially that, you know, deciding to go in the rebuilding direction, in the Chicago Cubs or the other team. Yeah.
1: Well, we're going to take a break, and we start off our first break by the Community Bulletin Board, which we are thrilled to have Mark back here. And,
0: yeah.
1: And I'm going to give you a 3-2-1 count, all right?
2: Nobody does it better than Mark.
1: Nobody
2: after
1: does
2: dark.
1: It better than Mark.
0: Oh, yeah.
1: Mark after dark.
0: That's right.
1: And so, yeah, we have to have somebody with a twilight, sunrise, and sunset, but because you're Mark after dark.
0: That's right. I am Mark. And Mark after dark's going to be real busy this upcoming week. I'll tell you more later.
1: That's all right.
0: That's on the right. RTV airwaves, that
1: ready,
0: is.
1: Ready,
2: nothing
1: ready,
2: nothing
1: ready.
2: Like downplaying Mark After Dark's appearances, right?
1: It's okay. Anyway, so we're going to hear the Community Bulletin Board in 3, mm-hmm. 2, 1, now.
0: Okay, now speaking of baseball, this is an event you might want to attend. The original Wee's Kids takes place on Wednesday, June 10th at 6 p.m. at the Parkway Central Library, and that's located in Center City, Philadelphia, at 1901 Vine Street. Mike Walsh from the Society for American Baseball Research will discuss the 1966 Phillies, the Wee's Kids, not to be confused with the Whiz Kids from the 1950s. 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That's another note from the RTV Community Bulletin Board. Don't go anywhere. 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
1: All right, we're back here at Sports Page on the Delaware Valley Radio Network. I'm going to give you the minor league scoreboard, and before we hear from, I want to hear from Chris what it was like down there, and but we'll get to that in just a minute. In AAA action, the Lehigh Valley Iron Pigs edged the Scranton Wilkes-Barre 5-4. The games that Rock was at, he was at Columbus. He saw the Clippers lose to Louisville 5-0, and then Columbus came back in a game they had to remake from May 22nd. Columbus was victorious. They knocked off Louisville. Louisville 7-3. So when he calls in, we'll get some better details about that. And he also had a whole thing he was doing with the mascots. I don't know what that was all about, but he can tell us what he was getting involved in. The Reading Fighting Phils knocked off Portland 7-3. Let's see here. We've got to find out the Harrisburg lost to Akron 7-3. Other teams of interest, maybe from our area, we have. That was it for Double A. And see, I'm not as fast as Rock is with this. In High Single A, we have dum dee dee dee. Where do you do to fruit you see? Nobody in. Well, we had the Wilmington Blue Rocks was postponed. Their game against Jersey Shore was postponed apparently for rain. And then we'll see if there's anything back here in Single A. It would be. It might have been, you know, more cancellations, you know. But
0: well, there's been a lot. As you can see by some of the postponements, rain has impacted a lot of the East Coast.
1: Sure.
0: And
1: that would be us. And
0: doesn't
1: the,
0: even
1: and
0: feel
1: the,
0: like summertime out there. I mean,
1: well, the rookie league, which doesn't take place around here, the Yankees. Knocked off the Phillies 11-8, and that was it. So that's your scoreboard, minor league scoreboard for tonight. And so now the how was the game down there?
2: Very cold, very damp, very raw. But guess what? The Phils got the dub. That's
1: right.
2: The bottom line.
1: So it makes it a little bit more comfortable. Were people, was it, how crowded was it?
2: They had a paid attendance of like 36,000, but maybe half actually showed.
0: 36,125.
1: So the so maybe 18, 20,000 people were there?
2: I'd say like that would be generous, yeah.
1: Well, the weather's so bad, you know, and so, and, you know, just the atmosphere. I mean, the people who were there seemed to be having a good time.
2: Yeah, you know, sometimes if you got lemons, you got to make a little lemonade. So.
1: And so,
2: it felt like an Eagles game considering the elements. But
1: Schwarber and Trey Turner were awful offensively tonight. The
2: whole team was awful offensively. All you had was a 2-run single from Bryson Stott and a bases loaded walk by Garcia, and that was it. But you know what? But Zach Wheeler just pitched a whale of a game. He made that lead stand up and turned it over to the bullpen. Keller a scoreless inning, and then Duran just gives up a leadoff double, but then bears down and gets the final three outs and. They get out of there with a dub, and you know what? Too Cleveland's no slouch. They just had won seven straight. You know, so
1: yeah, they're a good team
2: considering the competition. You know, just
1: we talked about this before with Rock. I don't like that whole entrance he does with the spiders and the turning the stadium lights off, and you're just trying to get the other team psyched. And you just want to put them away, and I just wish they wouldn't do it. I don't like it at all. There isn't a positive thing about it that I like. What do you think? Have you seen this when they bring him in?
0: You know what? It just seems like more closers in Major League Baseball are
1: having those kind of entrances.
0: Yeah. Well, you know, Edwin Diaz, you know, has that entrance with the was that the horn? What's his name? With that horn.
1: With a Viking horn or something?
0: Yeah, whatever you call that.
1: Game of Thrones or something?
0: Yeah, something like that.
1: Yeah.
0: I wonder if he was doing that same entrance in Los Angeles. Well, actually, Diaz is hurt right now, so.
1: Well, he does that whole thing and then comes in and blows the game.
0: Yeah.
2: Well, that was last night. You know, you know what?
1: Tonight he gives up a double.
2: Oh, but you know what? But he didn't blow the game. It's not like he pulled a. As I said previously off air, it's not like he pulled a Mitch Williams, blows the lead, and then the Phils come back and win the game, and then he gets like a, so it's like either a cheap save or a win and relief.
1: I don't think it affects him at all. I think it affects the other team. I mean, you're taunting them, basically, and that to me anyway, I've never liked it. I like the. Emmett Smith used to just hand the ball back to the ref after he scored a touchdown because that's what I do.
2: Yeah, Barry Sanders too, yeah.
1: That's what I do. This is what I do. And that makes more mentally. I'll tell an old story of me is playing for my AA team. I was a pretty good athlete. We're at Monroe Park, and I hit my second home run of the game. I cleared all the trees. The umpire said he had never seen all the years he'd umped there. No one ever cleared the trees. I hit it so hard. It would have been out at the vet. All right. And I just jogged around the bases like it was nothing. And my whole team's behind the from third base to the home plate, all lined up for those low fives, you know. Mm-hmm. They were all jacked up, and I just would, like, I was, like, doing this stuff, you know, like waving my hands, like, go back. Because I think that psychs out the other team more than anything. Because they ended up walking me every other at bat after that for the rest of the day. But the I've always been that way. If I scored a goal from midfield, I would just turn. I scored a goal once from midfield on a pro goalie in the summer league game and just turned around and walked back, you know, to line up for the because I know that ticks them off. And he, for 20 years, every time I saw him at a banquet, he would say, I can't believe you did that, you know. So it bothered him for 20 years, you know. So I just, that's just the way I'm built, wired. I've always been with sports. Always act like it's, you've been there. This is what you do. And just because I just humiliated you, that's what I do. I didn't mean to get off on a tangent there.
2: No, I got you. Well, Europe, but the Phils are 26-26, 9.5 games back. That's just I don't know. You could just say like
1: they're only three games out of a playoff spot,
2: but they are 17-7 under Mattingly. Which, and you know what? I had people disagreeing with me about Rob Thompson having to go, but he unfortunately he was the. I don't know if he quit on them or did they?
1: I think they quit on him.
2: Yeah,
1: and because he was the same guy, and he was just the same guy for 3 years, and they just tuned him out. They didn't mean to, because they seemed very, very upset with themselves when he was let go, and so
2: and rightfully so. Like if
1: yeah, oh absolutely.
2: You'd rather fire all the players if possible.
0: I think the problem with Thompson was he was too nice of a guy, and he was too loyal to a fault. In other words, you know what? I would say, you know, he should have learned something from Joe Torre. You know, Joe Torre was, you know, mostly laid back. And you know what? I would say the same thing about Charlie Manuel. He was mostly, you know, laid back. But, you know, there were times when even the nicest of guys would get into that clubhouse.
1: He would bench Jimmy Rollins, but he didn't hustle to first base.
0: Yeah. Right.
1: He did a lot of things like that when he was. He may not have yelled and screamed and whatever, but he. I don't know if Rob Thompson would do stuff like that, you know, with the star players, you know, sit him because he didn't run to first base hard enough. And I've seen opponents complain about Bryce, you know, kind of mock Bryce Harper about that.
2: Well, Charlie Manuel had some guts, you know, because he threw Harold Eskin out of his office, which I thought was awesome.
0: And he did, you know what? He did get on the guys in the clubhouse when they needed it. And, you know, he would call out their effort.
1: But I don't think Rob Thompson would have done that, and I don't think...
0: That's the problem, you know?
1: And they liked him, so they played hard for him for a while for... And then it just...
2: But maybe Castellanos was right. You know, that...
1: In the back of their minds, he never played big leagues ball. And they're finding this out. They think it's going to be the same way with... we either take a break. We'll talk about this with the new... we can segue this into the Eagles situation because their new coordinator played in the NFL, played quarterback in the NFL.
0: Mm-hmm.
1: Right?
0: That's
1: correct.
0: Right.
1: Well, the guy before him didn't. So did was that some kind of a subliminal...
2: No, well, you know what? I think Sean Mannion's going to tell, like, he's going to run a tight ship. He's going to say, Hurts, like, shape up or ship out, you know? This isn't Patsy Petullo anymore, you know? So it's...
1: Patsy Petullo.
2: Seriously.
1: I don't think Jalen Hurts would purposely not play hard for him, but mentally, he never played in the NFL, Petullo, right?
2: Correct.
1: So there's a, you know, maybe you, to your point, maybe Nick Castellanos shouldn't have... shouldn't have voiced it that way, but maybe in a way he killed the aura the players had with Rob Thompson by saying that stuff out loud. He shouldn't have. Maybe he's the one who really damaged his aura with the players, you know. We have to take a break. We'll be back with more Sports Page after this.
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1: And we are back here at Sports Page here at the Delaware Valley Radio Network. And you know, we were talking about how the Rob Thompson thing, never playing in the majors, Nick Castellanos seemed to have a problem with it, and he voiced that perhaps he undermined him subconsciously with the other players. It could be. And so it may have been the same thing with the offensive coordinator for the Eagles last year, right?
9: No, but you know, but then, but on the flip side of that, Rob Thompson was in the Yankee organization for how long? And, you know, and George Steinbrenner was a very demanding owner.
1: Yeah.
9: And he managed to carve out a career, like 30-plus years in the Yankee organization. So he must have done something right, you know?
1: Yeah, he's a great manager. He's got a pennant to his credit, the National League pennant, right?
0: Yeah.
1: Yeah, so 2023.
0: That's all he did was win.
1: Yeah.
0: So, but then when it came to the playoffs, he came up short.
1: Yeah, except one time they were ahead 2-1. That wasn't him. Those were players.
0: Well, absolutely.
1: Yeah. So,
0: and then that one game against Houston in the World Series where he got no hit. Oh, that was embarrassing.
1: Yeah, and he's not.
0: But it's not on Thompson.
1: No,
0: he can't go out and hit for them.
1: Well, so the Eagles kind of kicked off the offseason by bringing some of their coordinators in, or bringing the coordinators in, and. Sean Mannion, you know, he was actually pretty good. He was a little nervous.
9: I'm excited about Sean Mannion. I'll tell you what, I think he's going to be like, he could be like another John Gruden.
1: Well, he's young. You can see it if you watch the press conference on the Eagles website, or on YouTube. But the Sean Mannion played the game, played in the NFL. He was with a blue blood organization that he kind of cut his teeth with the Packers. You know, he was with Love up there, and so he comes here with a little bit more credibility than Petula with the players because he played in the league and he can have war stories with Jalen Hurts. You know, so here is him getting how it was. His first quote here is him. How did he get acquainted with Jalen Hurts and how did they kick it off?
10: Yeah, you know, I think it starts really just connecting with him on a personal level. Get to know him, get to know kind of what his interests are, what makes him tick. And then once you start to kind of get to know a guy on a personal level, I think the football connection becomes pretty easy. It's been a great process with Jalen. He's been a pleasure to work with. And, really since I got the job, being able to connect with him on a personal level and then on football, that has been great.
1: And then they started talking about how Mannion was asked about, Jalen Hurts has had an absurd amount of offensive coordinators in his life, right? He's going into his sixth or seventh year, and he has only had a coordinator for more than one season once.
10: Yeah, you know.
1: Mannion was asked about that, dealing with a player that has had, multiple offensive coordinators and how that works. Here he is.
11: What's that like?
10: Yeah, I think Jalen's been outstanding in the meetings and, I think having gone through, multiple coordinators and stuff, you can tell he's a really capable learner. And that's been really fun to work with on a daily basis. You know, I think there's always going to be some degree of connection. And like I said, it's a blend of all the things that he's really thrived in here and some of the new things we're bringing to the table. But it's been a great process to get to really build this thing from the ground up with him and with our staff. And, you know, I think we're really being deliberate with the teaching and building this thing with a strong foundation because it's constantly being built. It's constantly evolving. We're always looking at how can we make this better. So that process has been great so far.
1: And you know, you're coming in here with a player, Chris, right? He's coming in here with a player, a quarterback that's been to two Super Bowls and won one of them.
9: Yeah.
1: And he outplayed the other quarterback in the one game they lost.
9: Correct.
1: And it was he made one terrible mistake and with that scoop and score. Other than that, he outplayed Patrick Mahomes, and they probably should have won the game. Bad call at the end. The owner still says the refs robbed them, you know. So, I think he has a better chance, this Sean Mannion, because he played in the league. And, you know, Nick Castellanos was kind of a jerk for doing that to the manager. But he, like you said, he may have been right, you know. So he has an interesting wide receiver room. The A.J. Brown thing didn't come up much at all during this thing. And because he's gone, you know, June 1st. It's just a matter of announcing it. And that'll happen next Monday.
0: Hold on. Not so fast. Because now, apparently, the Jacksonville Jaguars are supposedly now getting into the A.J. Brown mix. And supposedly, the Los Angeles Rams may now be
1: Rams
0: re-entering.
1: Aren't taking him. Unless Pua Nacua is admitted to that, you know, to have his mental health issues taken care of, they're not taking him. And Jacksonville, no one knows where that came from. That was from an agent that just threw it out there. And he got an influencer to throw it out there, and that's where that came from. I saw the same things you did. You're not imagining it. It's going to be it's almost certainly going to be the Patriots. Nothing is done until it's done. But the
0: if the Patriots are not going to throw in there a first round pick, I think Howie's going to say, you know what, I'm open. All you other teams out there,
1: or they have an incredible wide receiver room. I mean, a crazy wide receiver room, right?
0: Yeah.
1: They have so many guys in that room now between all the first-round draft pick, Mekhi Lemon, mm-hmm. and they picked up a guy from the Packers.
0: Yeah.
1: So they have a
0: guy. And Hollywood Brown.
1: Hollywood Brown.
9: Dontavian Wicks.
1: Dontavian
9: Wicks is going to – I think he's going to have a breakthrough season.
1: Yeah. So
9: I really do.
1: Yeah.
9: And I think, yeah, that was Sean Mannion, I'm sure, advocating for him.
0: Absolutely.
1: So he wanted his guy. All these guys want to have at least one guy from where they were that can be like a translator, so to speak, you know, like to interpret maybe something he said in a meeting room or whatever, say, well, he didn't really mean it like that way. You know, at Green Bay, you know, when he says that, this is what it meant. These new coaches always want to have their guy, you know, in the locker room with them or in the meeting room. So. But then he talks about the wide receiver room, and this thing went on for 22 minutes, and it was mainly about, you know, he talked about it, and his dad was his biggest influence. He was a high school coach. Another relatable situation with Jalen Hurts, right? They both grew up with dads, and he tells a funny story. I don't have it queued up here, but about how when he was 6 or 7, he was follow his father around with a yellow pad notepad, and he's just jotting down plays that were kind of nonsense because he was only 7 years old. His father kept the yellow pad and framed it for him for when he got this job and gave it to him right before he came with the Eagles. That was a nice story. That's the kind of press conference it was. I mean, what else are you going to talk about? They've only been together a little while. This is the first week. Next week is the first week of actual practices, and they don't really do anything with these things, you know. So, but here is Sean Mannion talking about quarterback room.
11: What do you see as the vision for that?
10: Yeah, it's a really exciting group. You know, obviously, you know, we kind of talked about Mekhi. Smitty's been awesome, and you know, it's a really fun group. I really look at all of these, you know, all of our position groups. You know, it's our offense is not about any one piece. It's how we all fit together. And you know, the wide receiver group specifically has been a lot of fun. I think we have a lot of guys with complementary skill sets. They're tough. They compete every day at practice. They really attack the fundamentals, catching the football, yards after catch, all those things. So really excited about that group and how they fit with one another, and then how they fit with the larger picture of the offense.
1: So again, it's all kind of word salad kind of answers, but whatever. But you got to get the first press conference to see what he's like and see his body language. Does he feel comfortable up there? And I thought he was pretty comfortable, you know. So, you know, and he's got, you know, he's got some new players to work with that they're going to grow with him. And so, you know, especially Mekhi Lemon, Hollywood Brown, Dontayvion Wicks. You also have at
0: Elijah Wood, who they picked up from Buffalo.
1: Yeah, so the Elijah Moore.
0: Elijah Moore, I'm sorry.
1: Okay. You think of the actor, right? So I do that all the time myself. But anyway, and right now A.J. Brown is still an Eagle, but he won't be, I don't think, after next week. So, and he's got this great offensive line that's coming back. And let's see if they going to Columbia paid off for those treatments, stem cell, right? So so he's going to, and you know, people aren't talking much about.
9: That offensive line is still kind of fragile. Fragile.
1: They didn't pick anybody up that got you excited in the draft or in offseason.
0: I'd like really to see him bring back Mekhi Becton, to be quite honest with you.
1: You're not alone.
9: Is he a free agent?
0: He is.
1: Yeah.
0: Okay.
1: Mm-hmm. So there was something about him they didn't like. They would have kept him. So, but anyway, so some of these guys, you know, they just didn't get a chance to play.
9: But you can't pay everybody $30 million a year either. So
1: right. So it is what it is right now. Tyler Steen is the starter. Drew Kendall, is he going to be able to break through and you know, have, you know, Fred Johnson came back. He was a, you know, a serviceable replacement at tackle. We'll see if some of these guys can, you know, they picked up.
9: Fred Johnson was definitely like an unsung hero on the, backing up Lane Johnson. And, you got to give him credit, you know. Like,
1: so they have Eli Stowers is going to be in here, a second-round draft pick. They're really high on him. So they have some things to get excited about. And on defense,
9: yeah, a lot of the analysts and talking heads think that they got the Eagles got the best wide receiver and best tight end in the draft.
1: Probably, yeah. So people were raving about it from the beginning. I mean, across the board, everybody liked their draft. There wasn't a dissenting vote. Anyway, here's Vic Fangio, and he's talking about picking up Jonathan Grenard at outside linebacker. And defensive back Rick Woolen, and he talks about that here on Sports Page.
11: That he's been a good pass rusher. He's been productive in the rush. He's had years where he's had good numbers sack-wise. But like we always discuss, you know, pressure on the quarterback is also important. And he's been able to do that throughout his career. I think he's strong on the edge versus the run game. You know, so we're excited to have him. But I think there's a lot of good there.
12: How about Rick Bull and the other big addition? What do you see from him?
11: Yeah, I'm excited to have him. You know, we looked at him during the middle of the season last year a little bit because they may have been interested in trading him. And, you know, we didn't decide to do it. And I didn't get too involved in the evaluation. But then when it came free agency time this year, and I actually sat down and watched him thoroughly. You know, I was excited for him and kind of surprised that he was one of those guys that didn't get a lot of action for a long-term deal. And, you know, so I was thrilled to get him. I think he's going to play good for us.
12: What about his game?
1: And, exciting. He's a very good player, just has been undisciplined at times. With Seattle, he almost cost him the playoff game.
0: That's right.
1: And you know, Vic Fangio is a no-nonsense guy, and I think he might be he may want to be coached by someone who's not afraid to tell him, you know, what's going on. This is the way we do things here, you know.
0: Wow.
1: I wonder to see how the Eagles are going to handle the whole Smith
0: Oh, the Nolan Smith
1: speeding thing. That was pretty nasty. You know, 135 miles an hour in a 70 mile an hour speed zone at 10:30 at night. So there's a lot of cars.
0: I mean, what's he thinking?
1: You know, I go through this every time I go
9: home. He's lucky it didn't become another Henry Ruggs situation.
1: Yeah. What happened to his own teammate, right? He had his, they were drag racing after they won the national title, and somebody got killed.
0: I mean, it's amazing. It's amazing how some people out there are using the highways and byways as an auto racetrack instead of like being smart and driving, you know, responsibly. I always say, hey, listen, if you want to go auto racing, you want to do that kind of stuff, go to a legalized auto racing track and do that.
1: Well, I go home here early Sunday morning at like 2:30 in the a.m. and at 95, there are people who pass you doing speeds like that, that it's terrifying. And I say, you know what? Nolan Smith must have incredible faith in humanity, because I think that this guy blows by me, right? He's going like some charger. Sometimes it's a motorcycle. And they're going at crazy speed. And I've seen some of them in a wreck, you know, a few miles down, and seen some incredible wrecks, when I'm on my way home down there that are heartbreaking, because it was obvious people were dead here, you know. So, I always say, you know, suppose I sneeze or something, you know what I mean? Or something happens in the car and my steering wheel moves a little bit. You're gone. You're history. You're pushing up daisies, you know.
0: As much as we talk about, you know, don't be out there drinking and driving.
1: Well, there's no evidence there was anything like
0: what I'm saying is, I know as much as we talk about the dangers of drinking and driving, but you know, I think there needs to be more emphasis on the dangers of, okay, if you're going to drive 135 miles per hour, it's not only your life that you're putting at risk, you're just putting someone else's life at stake as well.
1: Yeah. All right. Well, moving on, we're going to have Michael Clay here. He talks about going out. He was, you know, his contract ran out, and he went out and talked to some other teams, ended up re-signing with the Eagles. He talks about going out for the interview process, and he also talks about bringing in, or they drafted, I believe, long snapper Rocco Underwood, and you know, how that, I'm trying to see here, they brought him in. I don't see him as a draft pick, my bad.
0: I didn't even know Michael Clay's contract was
1: up. Undrafted free agent. He's a rookie, but he's an undrafted free agent. And so he's apparently going to get the job, but he talks about that after he talks about his interview process.
13: From a personal level, you know, it's really, you see it in two lenses, your first time ever getting interviewed as a coordinator to now having a few years being a coordinator, how vastly different it is, but it's all great learning experience, and you know how, and you meet, you know, you're able to sit down with other high-end people from different organizations, and you just kind of feel out how different questions are being asked, what are they looking for. So obviously a big learning experience from a professional development aspect.
12: What's been your early impressions of Rocco Underwood, and why was he someone guys wanted to bring in as a long snapper?
13: Yeah, Rocco, you know, a couple weeks in, he's gelled really well with the veteran guys. Athletic, you know, individual. It's nice to have where he worked or played under Joe Houston, who had coached in the NFL, so he knows the rigors of the NFL probably from talking to Joe. But he's doing a really good job. Obviously, once the pads come on, he gets an actual real rush. But he's taking it stride for stride, and, you know, him and Tyler Brown meet every day. I'm in there, you know, poking fun at him still. You know, I'll rush him a couple times. Obviously, he's going to get rushed by a far better athlete in game situations. But I think he's doing a really good job of, one, gelling with the veterans, getting familiar with them, then coming into work every day and trying to get better each and every day.
1: Now, so he's the only one listed on the depth chart. He's the only long snapper on the roster, so it's his job to lose, I guess.
0: Yeah.
1: And the thing was, Jake Elliott missed, a bunch of field goals last year, and apparently the Eagles are convinced it wasn't Jake Elliott, that it was the snap, and this has been a problem for a couple of years now. They like Brandon Mann, and the punter, he's the holder. They like him a lot. They brought him back, and he was incredible last year, actually, as a punter. I thought he should have made the Pro Bowl.
0: Right.
1: But the So they want to get this long snapper thing down, and they believe they have their guy, and he's a rookie, and they're going to let him break in. You know, long snappers and kickers. I mean, kickers last. We've seen it. They last until their 40s. So
0: yeah.
1: Anyway, we're going to take a break. We'll be back with more Sports Page after this.
14: Some people would call him a loser. He ran for state office. He was beaten. He started a business. He failed. He ran for Congress. He lost. He was nominated for vice president. He lost again. But he knew only those who never tried are the real losers. And Abraham Lincoln was no loser. Persistence. 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
0: Okay, and here's what's happening in your community. 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That's another note from the RDV Community Bulletin Board. 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
1: And welcome back. This is Sports Page here on the Delaware Valley Radio Network. We're expecting Rock to be in here in a second. And I did call in once, but we were doing the whole break thing, and it got messed up a little bit. So we'll get him in just a minute and get him on the air. And we were talking about the Eagles, and, you know, they start OTAs next week. And it should be interesting, especially.
9: And like, they've got 9 home games this season, 7 road games, and 1 neutral game.
1: Yeah.
9: The schedule is definitely more favorable this season as far as the it seems to be an easier schedule, at least going into the season.
1: It's the 6th easiest schedule by the odds makers in the NFL this year. And one of the big reasons is they have a stretch where they don't get on a plane.
9: And they also have a stretch where they've got like 4 home games out of 5.
1: Right.
9: Like little past the midpoint of the season. Okay, what?
1: No,
9: I'll tell you.
1: Is Rock on there?
9: There he is. There he is.
1: Rock Hoppin, are you there?
9: Rock, I hear him. I hear him.
16: Hello, hello?
1: Yes, you're
16: How
1: here.
16: How many volunteer DJs does it take to put one call on the air?
1: Well, you called in the middle of break. You know? So what do you want us to do? You're not listening. You weren't listening to the show. But you're on here now. That's all that matters.
16: For some reason, I can hardly hear you guys.
1: Well, our mics are up. Are you driving right now?
16: I am.
1: Well, maybe that's why.
16: Well, I'm hands-free. I just talked to my dad, and he was loud and clear.
1: So we're at a radio. You're going through a radio board. Anyway, how was the you saw 2 games in Columbus tonight, right?
16: Yes, the Columbus Clippers and the Louisville Bats in AAA action, doubleheader, because last night's game got rained out. Then they split. The Bats won the first game, and the Clippers won the second game.
1: Yeah. All right. So how was it? I mean, was it packed, or was it they have a big crowd, or what was it? What was the deal?
16: This isn't going to work.
1: It was a good crowd. Was it crowded? That's what I was asking you. Was there a big turnout there?
16: I can't hear you. I'm going to have to call back or something. I can't hear you.
1: Okay. So I did it right. He's driving on a highway somewhere, and he wonders why he can't hear us.
0: Well, because he's probably going to an area where is poor, signal area, and that's happened, to me before. It's happened to everybody. I mean, you will go into an area.
9: How many DJs does it take to get me on the air? That was rather aggressive.
1: Yeah. Well, he just wants to find an excuse to mock me, So the. But anyway, so we'll get him back here in a minute. Maybe he's going to pull over, which he should have done anyway. And talk to us for a few minutes, and then go on his journey to Indianapolis, where he's going to see. And Indianapolis, one thing they do really well there is they can host. Their Super Bowl hosting was outstanding, because they do two major races there that, from a volume wise, is larger than a Super Bowl, right? The Indianapolis 500,
0: yeah,
1: and they have an actual. NASCAR race there, right?
0: Yeah, the Brickyard 400.
1: So, so we're going to take a quick break, and hopefully Rock will give us a call back. And we'll be back after this on Sports Page.
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1: And welcome back. This is Sports Page here on the Delaware Valley Radio Network. We're already out of scoreboards, right?
0: Actually, no. In the NHL Stanley Cup playoffs in overtime.
1: Right. And NBA. Yeah. There's a game tonight, right?
0: Yeah. You know what? Let me give you the NBA, because I got the NBA right here. The New York Knicks, we'll get that up here in a second. But I know the Knicks were...
9: 121 to 108 was the final.
0: So
9: Jalen Brunson, 30 points, six dimes.
0: So now the Knicks are up 3-0, and they have a chance to close out that series on Monday night in Cleveland. And we all know the history. No team in the NBA has come back from 3-0 down to...
1: And I think that's not going to change.
0: No, I don't think so either. And then you have the other... In the Western Conference final, the series between the Oklahoma City Thunder and the San Antonio Spurs, Thunder are leading that series 2-1. Game 3 is in San Antonio tomorrow night. So either the Thunder will take a 3-1 series lead, or the Spurs will even the series up at 2 games apiece. That remains to be seen. Now, in the NHL Stanley Cup playoffs, in overtime, the Carolina Hurricanes defeat the Montreal Canadiens by a score of 3-2. So the Hurricanes even that series up at 1 game apiece. And how about this in the Western Conference final? Former Flyers coach John Tortorella has the Vegas Knights up 2-0 on a Colorado Avalanche team that was heavily favored to win the Stanley Cup. Well, I mean, the series is far from over, but, right now the Vegas Knights have a 2-0 lead on that on that series, and and I believe Game 3 of that Western Conference series, I'll get the schedule up here in just a second here.
1: Okay.
0: Tomorrow night will be Game 3 of the Western Conference series between the Avalanche and the Vegas Golden Knights. That's 8 o'clock tomorrow night. That's game 3. And then the series, Eastern Conference final series between the Carolina Hurricanes and Montreal Canadiens, that will resume Monday night in Montreal. So, so the NHL and the NBA Stanley Cup playoffs are going on. And by the way, they also another tradition that takes place on the Memorial Day holiday weekend is the NCAA Men's Division I Lacrosse Championship.

0: I know the yes. So I know the Princeton Tigers won their game over the Duke Blue Devils, and I also know that Notre Dame defeated Syracuse. So Monday afternoon in the men's Division I lacrosse championships, and I believe that's taking place in Charlottesville, Virginia, it will be okay. Princeton versus Notre Dame.
1: All right. There you go. That's our scoreboards.
0: Yes.
1: So the
0: oh, and the Philadelphia Union, they're playing Lionel Messi and Inter Miami tomorrow night at 7 on the road. And then the Union won't play again until July 22nd because I believe MLS is going on the World Cup soccer break. So
1: every league is.
0: Yeah. Mm-hmm. So
1: is there any excitement about the World Cup coming to the United States at all? You hardly hear about it at all. And none of the games are selling out at all, not even close. The prices are absurd. You know, I posted a couple of the stadiums. Did you see that?
2: Well, not only that, and then the FIFA, I know, and I know Philadelphia specifically, they canceled blocks upon blocks, thousands and probably thousands of hotel rooms they had booked, and then they canceled those bookings.
1: Right. Well, when you have Ivory Coast against Ecuador at the Link, and your lower level seats are over $250 each, who's going to that game? You could put two community colleges in there and get a bigger crowd.
0: Yeah.
1: Put Villanova against Delaware and soccer, put it in there, you get a bigger crowd. They should just give the tickets away. If they gave the tickets away to that game, they wouldn't even fill a third of it. Giving it away and free parking. You know what I mean? And so what are they expecting? This is a disaster. And so, but you look at the prices. Some of these games, you know, in like Kansas City, $22,000 for two tickets, $11,000 a ticket for lower level. $11,000. Are you crazy? So, I don't know who they think is going to be buying these tickets. And it's just not working. And we're living through some tough times here.
2: We're in a recession. I'm just saying
1: people don't want to come here right now.
2: That's correct. Yeah.
1: I want to talk about.
2: Obviously, yeah. But also from an economic standpoint, it's not good.
1: Well, I think they were expecting, you know, high rollers to come in here. And we're going to try for Rock again. And I hit this button, right?
0: Right. Then put it on hold.
2: And then put them on hold up there.
1: Well, I don't see him here.
2: Well, would you...
1: There's nobody here.
2: Okay, well... Okay.
1: Come over here.
2: Pick up the... Okay.
1: Come over here.
2: All right.
3: I got it.
2: You hung up on him.
1: No, he's right. Ringing now.
3: I got it.
2: Okay.
1: All right.
2: Rocks.
1: Go ahead.
2: No. Yeah.
3: Hold on.
2: Then hit that. There you go.
1: Okay. There we go.
2: Atta pepper. Atta boy.
1: Do we have Rock here?
2: There he is. Rock Hoffman, are you there?
4: I'm here. Every time I call, it's like remedial training with Al.
1: I just don't do it that. I'm the one calling you guys. I'm rarely here for these calls. So, but anyway.
0: Don't worry, Rock. I got you. I took care of the technical aspects of this.
1: It wasn't really all that technical.
4: Excellent work.
1: So, anyway, the... So, Rock,
2: Mark, the rescue.
4: Once again, I can hear you, Mark. I can't. Al's like in another room.
1: Can you hear me now?
4: That's bizarre.
1: Is it any better?
4: No. But I'll be quiet if you have a question.
1: Talk about the. You're going tomorrow. You're going to be at the Indianapolis 500?
4: Yes. That's the whole reason for this trip is, you know, I'm staying in Dayton, Ohio. Ironically enough, across the street from their minor league park, but that team's away, so I decided to go an hour east and watch Columbus, like I said, the doubleheader. But the whole reason for this trip is to come out to the Indianapolis 500, something that I've been thinking all week. You know, this is really personally meaningful to me to be able to do this. I mean, I know it's a sporting event, and, I mean, there have been a couple other things that I've done that you know, kind of rise to this level. I mean, if you've ever been to Gettysburg, that, you know, to me, the battlefield is a meaningful place.

0: Kind of stumbled into it. The 16th Street Baptist Church in Birmingham, Alabama, I was down there. That was a church that was blown up by the KKK in 1963 or 64 and killed four little girls. Spike Lee did an excellent documentary about it. My wife, like, if I'm in Birmingham, I don't go to this place because I was actually early for where I was going. I'm like, she'll kill me if I don't go this. As I'm thinking that, I drove right past the place. I'm like, I got to stop. And it was, you could feel it. Yeah. And I've told that story to people, and they said they felt that, like, at Ground Zero, obviously, in New York. So, I mean, this is a sporting event, but to me, it is personally meaningful. So I'm really looking forward to this. I'm not really somebody that gets super overly excited about things, but tonight, I'm super overly excited.
1: Okay, and can you talk a little bit about the death of
2: Kyle Busch?
1: Of Kyle Busch, I wanted you to ask him this because he can't hear me.
2: So Rock, we wanted to get your reaction on the sudden passing of Kyle Busch. I mean, it not just hit the NASCAR world, but it just like affected the whole sports world.
0: Absolutely, because I had texted you guys today about. Obviously there have been athletes in the prime of their careers. And Kyle, I think, was at the beginning of the end. He still had a few good years left, but he hadn't won a Cup Series race in a few years. So he was past his prime, but he wasn't done, if that makes any sense. I can't recall any athletes in recent memory that died in under these kind of circumstances. Obviously, athletes have died in car crashes and plane crashes and been victims of crime. And drugs have taken out some athletes. And, athletes have gotten diseases that are long-term, Lou Gehrig's disease, right? Or had, like, sudden, like Hank Gathers had the sudden cardiac event, which was unknown. I mean, they didn't know he had something wrong with his heart until he tragically died. But to have someone, a disease like this, a fast-acting illness or disease, I can't think of any other than going back to the early 1900s, 1911, Addie Joss was a pitcher for Cleveland. He died of meningitis. And in the 1880s, I think it was 1887, before the 1888 season, the Phillies had a terrific pitcher named Charlie Ferguson who died of typhoid. But, back in those eras, the average age for a male, was like, life expectancy was like high 40s, low 50s. Kyle Busch was 41 years old. He should have lived another 40 years without batting an eye, even though he was a race car driver. And I kind of said that on my Facebook post about it. As a motorsports fan, you're conditioned, at least I am, and I think a lot of them are, that, something tragic could happen every time a car goes out on the track. Not just during a race, but guys have been killed and maimed in practices and so on and so forth. If you saw Ford versus Ferrari, that's what happened there. A practice crash took him out. So that's kind of a condition as a fan that you know can happen. Thankfully, it rarely happens, but it does happen. But to have this happen to Kyle Busch is mind-boggling to me, that a sudden-onset illness basically took him out. Now, they said he had pneumonia, a severe case of pneumonia, which apparently he'd been seemingly battling for a couple weeks because, everybody heard the tape when he was racing at Watkins Glen a couple weeks ago that he wanted, to see the doctor after the race to get a shot. And if you saw the video of him last Friday at Dover winning the Truck Series race, in that interview with, I guess it was Fox Sports, he climbs to the car, he's doing the interview. At the end of the interview, you could see him, kind of coughing pretty severely into his arm. So obviously he was still battling whatever that, and we know now was pneumonia. so it's just mind-boggling. I don't know how else to say it, that this happened. And, I mean, obviously it's a tragic thing when anybody passes
1: young
0: away,
1: guys.
0: Especially a
1: yeah.
0: 41-year-old husband and father in, you know, like I said, maybe not the prime of his career, but certainly the prime of his life. It's certainly a tragic situation. But I think for Kyle, all of us, myself included, eventually mature a little bit. And I think he did, whether it was because of he'd been humbled a little bit because he hadn't won in a couple of years. He's got an 11-year-old son, Brexton, that he's helping become a racer. And maybe he was focused more on that aspect. And so I think he was humbled a little bit, matured somewhat, and I think the fans noticed. I don't think there was the vitriol that he received earlier in his career now. I think it had softened somewhat. And it's happened before in all sports. Eventually, somebody who you don't like because he's a winner, all the time.
1: Yeah.
0: Either you hate him forever or, father time catches up and now he's softened a little bit and you start to, you have a grudging respect for the guy. And I think that's where Kyle Busch was at. I think back to Darryl Waltrip had that. He was a brash guy who came on the scene in the late 70s and was beating, Richard Petty and Bobby Allison and Kelly Arbor and all those guys. And telling them about it, basically. And 10, 12 years later, he finally wins the Daytona 500 in 1989 and has an incident with Rusty Wallace at the Winston All-Star Race where he gets spun out of the lead going to the white flag. And he got voted the most popular driver that year, kind of inexplicably. So fans softened to him, I think. And I think they did to Kyle Busch as well. So I think that just adds to the tragic element of this situation.
1: Well, it's just, and they're going to have they're going to be racing this weekend, the Coca-Cola 600, right?
0: Yeah, they'll be racing at Charlotte, Coca-Cola 600. The qualifying was rained out today down at Charlotte, so the starting lineup is based on the point standings. So, we'll see. And Kyle Busch had driven the 8 car for Richard Childress, but they have retired that number. They're taking it out of service, and Richard Childress has said if his son wants to use it someday, he can use it, but till then, doesn't look like anyone's going to use it. It's weird. Like, the teams don't own the numbers, but they can kind of control them. So I'm sure Richard Childress Racing will keep that number and then, eventually release it someday. Obviously, that has the number 8 had meaning for Dale Earnhardt Jr., ultimately, like I said, it got to Richard Childress Racing for Kyle Busch, and he had designed the font or something of the 8 that they used, so they completely eliminated it, and they're going to be switching that car to number 33. So that's what they're doing moving forward. And, there was some question that were they going to cancel this race because NASCAR had a press conference on Friday, and they said they never really seriously thought about it. And I don't know that you really can because so many people travel a great distance. This is a marquee event, and I just don't know that you could cancel it on a Thursday before the race on something tragic, but not worldwide tragedy. Racing will go on. I mean, that's what racers do. I mean, they know the danger more than anybody, and when something like that happens, you race on. So I'm sure to some people it looks callous, and maybe it is, but that's just the way
1: they're wired.
0: Been, so.
1: That's the way they're wired, right?
0: Absolutely.
2: And not only that, I think supposedly what I heard was, I think it was some of the racers that were remarking about this. Kyle Busch would have been very angry if they had canceled this race because what they were saying is this: Kyle Busch would have wanted this race to go on.
1: Yes,
0: I think so. Yeah, I agree with that.
1: All right, we're going to take a quick break. You want to stay with us because we'll do the predictions for the race, if that's all right with you.
0: Sure, why not?
1: All right. We'll be back with more Sports Page after these messages.
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1: And welcome back to Sports Page here on the Delaware Valley Radio Network. I'm Al Thompson here with Chris Burton, with Mark Feig, and Rock Hoppin is on the phone from Ohio. And welcome back, Rock. Can you hear me?
0: Yeah, well, barely.
1: Okay. Well, I wanted to know, you weren't on the Wednesday show, so we did talk about the schedule. We never finished this part. At first, the Eagles' schedule looked like it was, they were really stiffing them because they don't have a break after they come back from England. Four of the teams they play are coming off their bye. But then you go through this stretch that they have where they play. They don't get on a plane for like a month and a half.
0: I thought we talked about this last week.
1: Oh, okay. So we did have it. My bad.
0: Yes, we did.
1: Okay. Well, some of the guys didn't. But they do have a relatively easy schedule for this year. And
2: Rock was paying
1: attention. All the international games, they have the least offensive one. They're going to England. So they don't have to go to Australia or South America or, France. And, the NFL is getting crazy, So, but anyway,
6: NFL's getting greedy.
1: I have the starting lineup. Do you want me to say it or do you have it there?
0: No, you can say.
1: All right. We have starting on the pole would be Tyler Reddick. Is that correct? So I have the right list?
0: Yes. Yeah, because he's the points leader. So, yeah, like I said, they're starting by points. So
1: yeah, it's he's going first. Then you have Ty Gibbs, Shane Van Gisberger. Then you have Michael McDowell, Chase Briscoe, Ryan Blaney, Chris Brusher, Austin Sindrick, Austin Dillon, A.J. Allmendinger. Denny Hamlin is number 11. Number 12 is Ryan Preece. Number 13 is Austin Hill. Number 14 is Daniel Suarez. Then you have at number 15, John Hunter Nemechek. Then number 16 is Chase Elliott. Christopher Bell comes in at number 17. Kyle Larson at 18. Zane Smith at 19. 20th is Todd Gilliland. Then you have Eric Jones, Cole Custer, Carson Hossifar.
2: Hossifar.
1: And Bubba Wallace at 24, Connor Zilich at number 25. Number 26 is Brad Keselowski. Number 27 is Ross Chastain. And number 28 is Noah Gragson. Is Brad Keselowski that far behind in the points? I guess you can hear me. The you have Ross Chastain.
0: I texted you guys our point things. Mark has, we're separated by like 20 points. Mark has 321, so he picks first.
2: Ooh.
1: So go ahead, Mark. And okay. You guys keep talking to him because he can't hear me.
2: Okay. I'm going to go Brad Keselowski.
1: Okay.
0: I've got 327, so I pick next. I'm going to go with Tyler Reddick. And then Chris has 333, so he picks next. And Al is in first place with 341.
1: All right. And who did you pick, Rock?
0: Maybe 342.
1: Who did you pick?
0: Something like
2: that. He picked Tyler Reddick. Is that correct?
0: I took Tyler Reddick, yes.
2: Yeah.
1: And you took?
2: I took Brad Keselowski.
1: Okay.
6: All right. I'm going to go with Blaney, Ryan Blaney.
1: Ryan Blaney. And
6: He's sixth.
1: I'm going to go with Ty Gibbs.
0: Okay. What do you guys text them? Since I'm on the road, you text that list to me of who
1: yes.
0: we picked?
1: Yes, we will. Appreciate
0: I
1: that.
0: I appreciate it.
1: All right, so we are going to finish up talking about what are we going to finish
0: and before
1: up?
0: Before I go back real quickly to the Indianapolis 500, and, you know, the weather at Charlotte is kind of iffy, but somebody else is doing a double. Kyle Larson did it last year. They did a documentary, just came out, I think, on Netflix or one of those streaming services. But Catherine Legg, a woman from England who has dabbled in both Indy and NASCAR, is planning on doing it. She's in the Indy 500. And now the fact that they had qualified by points, I don't know if that impacted her. So I didn't even bother to didn't even think of that because
1: Catherine Legg.
0: We'll get her in the race or not. So
1: Catherine Legg,
0: I'll have
1: right?
0: to look that up. But she's planning on trying the double.
1: Catherine Legg?
0: Yes.
1: Yeah, she's going to be number 37 in the NASCAR race.
0: Okay. All right. So she'll be, as of now, she's going to do both. She would be the sixth driver to try it and the first woman.
1: Awesome. All right, so listen, safe travels.
0: Thank you. Mm-hmm. And I'll be there next week, so see you next week. See you next week.
1: All right, Rock.
2: See you, Rock.
6: Have a great time.
0: See you guys.
6: Have a great time, Rock.
2: Yes.
6: So,
0: will do. Yep. Bye.
1: Bye-bye. See you there.
2: Mm-hmm.
1: But did we talk about who was here? You were here last week?
2: I was, yes, I was here last week.
1: Christopher, you weren't here last week.
6: I was here last week.
2: Oh, no, that's right. I was at home.
6: You were in the wings last
2: week.
6: Yeah,
2: I was in the bullpen. That's right.
1: Okay. And so do you have who the Phillies are going to be playing over the next?
2: Yes, I can tell you that. I can tell you that after tomorrow.
6: Yeah, the rubber match is tomorrow.
2: Right, and then the Phillies will start a three-game series with the San Diego Padres. It'll start on Memorial Day night, first game Monday night at 6:40, then Tuesday at 9:40. Wednesday will be an afternoon game at 4:10 our time. And then after an off day on Thursday, the Phillies will have a weekend series in L.A. against the Dodgers. Friday night, 10:15, first pitch.
1: 10:15?
2: That's right, 10:15. That's right.
1: Okay.
2: And then 10:10 on
1: Saturday. Not 10:15.
2: And then next Sunday will be a first pitch at 4:10. And then the Padres, then the following week, will be in Philadelphia on June 2nd, 3rd, and 4th. And then the following weekend after that, the weekend of June 5th, 6th, and 7th, comes the Chicago White Sox. That'll
1: okay.
2: be a part of a week-long homestand.
1: All right.
2: In a couple weeks.
1: One last thing. I just, we talk about pitchers and how they can, everybody has the pitching staffs. It's like you automatically know that if whoever the pitcher is, regardless of the situation, if they're 100 pitches, they're out. Pitchers have had no hitters going and been pulled because of the pitch count, right? Well, we last Wednesday on Football Stories Live, our Wednesday show, we had Nick Bertha, Dr. Nick Bertha, an orthopedic surgeon from Virtua Health, was in for Dr. McMillan. And so I've been doing these history things, and I looked up, Cy Young, obviously the big award every year. He pitched 749 complete games during his career between 1890 and 1911, 21 years. And Pud Gavin pitched 646 between 1879 and 1892. Tom Keefe was able to pitch 554 games between 1880 and 1893. Kid Nichols, 532 games between 1890 and 1906. And Walter Johnson, legendary Walter Johnson, threw 531 complete games between 1907 and 1927. The legendary, Chris, and Rock was on for this, Satchel Paige, pitched 94 complete Negro League games starting in 1927. Then in 1948, when he actually got into the majors, he did complete six games, but he was pretty old by then, you know. So, we went through the videos and whatnot, and Satchel Paige was the first one to really throw that overhanded, you know, power pitch. He was way ahead of his time. But we were talking about how did they transform, because they were throwing between 83 and 90 miles an hour in those days. Happy Feller was in the late 30s was clocked at 98 miles an hour once, a couple times, you know, with his fastball. So what do you think happened? It was just way the sport progressed, because each year, like track and field, the times get faster, right? The pitchers got faster. Now, they timed all these things by going back and using the old films. Science to be able to track, you know, watching these ancient grainy films, how fast they were throwing. So these are best guesses using modern technology. Chris, what do you think happened?
6: What do I think happened? I just think players just got bigger, stronger, and faster.
1: And he said that makes you more susceptible to soft tissue injuries. And it's amazing when you think about how this game changed so much.
6: And now you've got now the players, now it's just players used to, like back in the day, just had part-time jobs. Like the salaries weren't what they are now.
1: No. But they had guys in the Negro League who would pitch doubleheaders. They would go 18 innings, you know, and not even think about it. You know, today, that's just literally unthinkable. He'd be in the hospital that night.
6: Yeah.
1: You know, so are they candy butts? Are they the pitchers today? Or are they just a victim of evolution? Because it doesn't seem like... I mean, these guys like Ming Vases anymore with injuries, right? And but whatever. I just thought it was an interesting thing to do. And we found some old grainy film of Walter Johnson and of Satchel Paige, and it was interesting watching their different deliveries. Walter Johnson was sidearm. That's all he threw was sidearm. Satchel Paige was, he looked like Christopher Sanchez, his form. You know what I mean? So... interesting stuff. So, but anyway, that's going to do it for tonight. You guys done? Anything else you want to add?
2: No, I think we've covered it all.
1: Okay. And so it's that time of the year.
6: Wish everyone a safe Memorial Day weekend.
1: Yes.
6: You know,
1: yes.
6: All gave some gave all.
1: That's right. And it's really about the honoring those who gave their lives and sacrificed so much. I mean, I know, having with my father, you know, when you come home, you never really leave the battlefield. And he suffered from, you know, a lot of problems with psychological problems when he came back for a couple decades. It finally left him. Just all of a sudden, he just wasn't angry anymore. But veterans, how many die taking their own lives? Thousands every year. And we still haven't gotten any good at all at stopping that, in my opinion. You know, they're trying now. They're identifying it, which is a start. But, we need to really care for these people that they gave so much. And like I said, those who gave the ultimate sacrifice on the battlefield themselves, but to those who come back here and suffer for years and years and end up, a lot of them take their own life. So we need to forge, you know.
2: You know, if you happen to see, if whether you're attending a Memorial Day parade or a Memorial Day ceremony, or if you're out and about, let's say at a shopping mall or restaurant, if you happen to run into a veteran or someone from the military, just approach them. Just take a few seconds out and just approach them and say, thank you so much for, you know, making that ultimate.
6: Thank you for your service.
2: Yeah, thank you for your service. Thank you for making the ultimate sacrifice. You don't have to know them, but I think they would just greatly appreciate any kind words, you know.
1: Yeah.
2: And also, too, not just, you know, in the military or veterans. I also say the same thing about our police officers, yeah, firefighters, our EMTs who are on the front lines each and every single day putting their own lives on the line. You know, these are, you know,
1: yeah,
2: folks that have family, and they're just, you know, going out of their way in order to protect and serve, whether it's our country or their local communities. I mean, yeah, they're out and about.
1: Now, so when I'm in Washington, I make it a point to stop it, and I'm in those buildings for the Capitol Police and just thank them so much for what they put up with, you know, with the crazy way America is right now.
2: Yeah.
1: You know, they're caught in the middle a lot of times. So I always, that is one I really go out of my way. And you can see it in their faces. They do appreciate the comments.
2: And if you watch tomorrow, the Indianapolis 500 and the Coca-Cola 600, I know both of those races prior to the start, part of their ceremonies before the races start, they do a tremendous job of also, you know, saluting, you know,
1: yeah,
2: the
1: absolutely,
2: military.
1: Yeah. So it's Memorial Day. That's when it
2: yes,
1: is. So, yeah. So thank you, vets. Thank you to the families of those who lost loved ones to conflicts. And thank you.
2: You know, and just one other thing. I know Rock was talking about the Indianapolis 500. One of the other most emotional parts of the opening ceremonies at the Indy 500 is when they sing Back Home Again in Indiana. I know Jim Nabors did it for many, many
1: yeah,
2: years. And now Jim Cornelison, who sings the national anthem at every, you know, Chicago Blackhawks game and, you know, some select Chicago Bears home games. I mean, Jim Cornelison does a tremendous rendition of Back Home Again in Indiana. I mean,
1: okay.
2: So.
1: That sounds great. So
2: yeah,
1: we'll be up to check on that. So that's going to do it for tonight.
6: And don't forget, we are on broadcasting live this Monday for the Memorial Day ceremony and parade.
1: All right. Awesome.
2: In Warminster, yes.
1: Okay. All right. So that's going to do it for tonight. My name is Al Thompson.
6: I'm Chris Burden, and don't forget Primetime 70s, 80s, and more this Wednesday night on RDV.
2: Okay, and I'm Mark After Dark Feig, and you're going to be hearing a whole bunch of Mark After Dark. So Wednesday night from 9 to midnight, I'll be filling in for Pete C on the After Hours Cafe following Chris's Primetime 70s, 80s, and more. And then you got my regular show, Late Night Flashbacks from midnight to 2 this upcoming Thursday night. Oh, and not only that, next Saturday night, from 7 to 10, I'll be filling in for Rick Michael on the Record Hop. Now, don't go anywhere because Al is up next with the FM audition. 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

0: And that was David Rowan, and this is the FM Audition on RDB. My name is Al Thompson. I'm here to 2 o'clock with some great original music, mostly from artists from the Lehigh Delaware Valley. A few friends of the FM Audition thrown in every once in a while. Here to 2 o'clock to bring you that music. We just heard from David Rowan and his release from back in, like, 1989. And that was Loss of Words, and the name of the album was Time Will Tell. We also heard from Tommy Conwell, Out of the Blue, his cover of the Robert Hazard classic. And we heard from Dr. Dog, Fat Dog was the name of the song. But going back to David Rowan's having some rough times, it's not a secret with health. And but got to talk to him last week. He went to Washington, and he's working with Congressman Brian Fitzpatrick, who's from around here, Bucks County. Congressman, they're restarting his nonprofit called KO Cancer, and so it's a clue what David's dealing with. And but he sounded great, and has blown away the odds of what the doctors predicted would be for him. So good for him. He's out and about, and so glad to hear that for my lifetime friend David Rowan. We used to play softball together when we were in grade school over Valley Playground. So that's how long I go back with David. So. But anyway, going to be here at 2 o'clock with some great tunes, so I'm going to get right back to it. That's what you came here for. Oh, yeah, boy, before I do that, and we may do this so that we can have go to the top of the hour. I know you're going to be bringing music back, but I did play Tommy Conwell, his song. He has an aggressive schedule, and I think a lot of it is he must be spending this summer in Seattle City because tonight he was at the Orr House Pub in Seattle City. From 10 to 2, so he's on stage right now, and he's with his band Tommy Conwell on the Dirty Pints Memorial Day weekend special. He's going to be back there on the May 29th, Orr House Pub C. He's going to be solo. Then June 5th, solo, 5 to 9 these dates are. June 12th, same place, Orr House Pub in Seattle City. He's going to be solo. Then June 18th, he's going to be back at the Orr House Pub in Seattle City with Tommy Conwell and the Dirty Pints. And the 19th, back solo again, 5 to 9, and then back with his Dirty Pants band on Saturday the 20th. And but go to his website. It's called TommyConwellStore.com, and you can see the rest of his schedule. It's pretty aggressive, like I said, but he looks like most of those dates are at that great house in that place in Seattle City. So good for Tommy Conwell. He's still, you know, packs of clubs in, so good for him. We're going to get back to the music. Going to have a little bit after the top of the hour break, I'll play a couple songs by Bricklin. They have a new album coming out, and they're doing a big gig at the end of June out in Armour, so we'll talk more about that. So I'm going to take that break now here on the FM Audition on RDB. We will be back with more and some great tunes, including, like I said, a kind of a block of Bricklin. After this, on the FM Audition on RDV.
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And that's Bricklin, a great band, started out in the 80s. You know, at a time in the Philadelphia area where there were so many incredible bands. I mean, these guys had a record deal. The songs I played, though, before I continue, started off with Sleep and Dream, and we heard The Hard Way from their Bricklin 2 CD, and I played Even When You're Done With Me. And I played some of the, I'm going to play songs, you know, from now on from the newer album, Bricklin 2. You know, to get you familiarized, it's been a long time. They haven't played live in 27 years. And now they are. They're going to be at the, let's see, they are going to be at the, they're going to be Saturday, June 27th at 8 o'clock. They're going to be at the Ardmore Music Hall that's right on Lancaster Pike. So you can go to their website, go to the Bricklin website, and just click all the prompts. It'll take you to where you can buy tickets. And it's great to see them back. You know, Brian Bricklin is a tech at Eagles games. So I see him just about every home game. And I always say hi, and, you know, now I got something to talk about. Because they're playing out, and they got an album they just released. Rivals did the same thing, you know. But that was all their oldies. They're apparently some new material on the new Bricklin 2 song album. So we'll see where it goes. So anyway, we are going to, I'm going to play one more song before we take our break. And let's hear from Michael Anthony Gretto, Could You Ever Love Again, on The Demolition on RDV.

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And that's the Innocence Mission, and that's from their Birds of My Neighborhood CD. The name of the song we just played was Where Does the Time Go? Great band, been around forever. And Black Sheep Wall was the one they, you know, back in the late 80s and early 90s, that got a lot of airplay. But they have hung around for years and years and you know, made a career out of it. So very talented, the Innocence Mission here on The FM Edition on RDB, and we've been playing them all our 38 years, whatever it is, with me. I think the show's over 40 years old, with Ray Koob and others who have. There's only one other guy that I'm trying to think of his name right now. It'll come to me as we're talking. But anyway, we heard from Michael Anthony Gretto, Could You Ever Love Again? We also heard from Larry Sacklad, Oh Philadelphia. We heard the three songs from Brooklyn. They got that big gig coming up at 23's on the 27th of June. So you, you know, want to check that out. So we're going to do some double shots here. This is going to be we're going to do a double shot of the Hooters and a double shot of modern baseball. And Stockton Williams was the other host of the FM audition besides Ray Koob. Anyway, so, and of course, all the guys from Sports Page and Pete C, they all really kind of co-host with me here. So, anyway, let's hear from, they're going to do a double shot of the Hooters first, and then Modern Baseball. I'm going to start it off with a song recorded at the Colonial Theater in Phoenixville a few years ago. And this is Beat Up Guitar on the FM Audition on RDB.

And that was the In the Pocket version of the Hooters with Richard Busch in there. Great song. Now we're going to hear the second part of our double shot of the Hooters. And this is Rockin' and Swing on the FM Audition on RDD.

0: I'm Tony Goldwyn. 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

late. Great. Nick Everett from his music CD. It was a, you know, we lost him way too

living in the USA. We heard from a double shot of Modern Baseball. The two biggest songs we play here, and people wonder, why are you going to play more stuff? Because they curse in so many of these other songs, I can't. And we don't have that kind of production here, so I got to play the songs that are clean. Just being honest. But they're also the two best songs, and that would be The Weeknd from their sports original sports CD, and I play Just Another Face from their Holy Ghost CD. Really, they are the best songs. So at least they didn't curse in those two. We also heard a double shot of the Hooters songs, and we heard from Why Won't You Call Me Back from their Rocket and Swing CD from 2023, and their live recording, which was actually In the Pocket live, filmed at the taped at the Colonial Theater in Phoenixville, and Richard Bush was in there on vocals for the tune Beat Up Guitar, kind of their anthem, you know, so it's all about Philadelphia. And we also heard from the Yao Kings, from the Joe and Phil Niccolo compilation CD called Philadelphia Rock Volume 1. I think it was the only one that they ever had. But anyway, that was the Yao Kings, Gary King, Give It All Away. I played that. So we got to get back to the music, though, because that's why you are here. You're here for the music. So we're going to play a tune by Joseph Parson. This is Greed on Fire on the FM Audition on RDV.

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the one and only G Love and Special Sauce. That's an oldie called Cold Beverages. It actually was used for a beer commercial. So that's got to be pretty cool. That'd be pretty good money, too, you know. So, but that was a long time ago. But he's still out there from what I understand. So great stuff there, G Love and Special Sauce. I forgot to mention earlier that we also played two vinyl tracks. That was The Groove, Jazzy's Groove. That's by DJ Jazzy Jeff and the Fresh Prince featuring Grover Washington Jr. We also heard from Brew Review and Hoods of Go-Go. We heard from Rick Denzine and his tune, More. We heard from Live and I Alone. Great stuff here on the FM Audition on RDB. And to finish up the night, we're going to be playing a song I'm going to play right now, Boys to Men, and their smash hit, Motown Philly. Going to also play some Don McAvoy and the Great Whatever, Dance. And in between there, we're going to play the song we play here just about every week by the Mighty Manatee's Medicine Show from the Live Medicine Take Two and Call Me in the Morning CD. I'm going to play Franklin's Tower. Right now, here's Boys to Men on the FM Audition on RDB. Don't curse.

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1: And welcome back. That's one last time. Reminding everybody that the bars are letting out. We don't need anybody out there drinking and driving, especially with this bad weather right now. So be smart. Please don't drink and drive. It could be your life or the life of another human being that could be at stake if you get behind the wheel of a car that you've been drinking. So no, please don't drink and drive. And that goes the same for distracted driving. Leave that cell phone, you know, in the back seat or in your bag and glove compartment, whatever. No distracted driving. We all have to get better at that. And if you're an original artist, never be afraid to dream your dream, because you never know when those dreams might come true. So until next time, my name is Al Thompson, and hey, I'll see you.

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And meanwhile, back in the States.

0: Meanwhile, back in the jungle. 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
0: And meanwhile, back in the States...

Meanwhile, back in the jungle. 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And I reached the States in about a half a day. And when I got to Lover's Lane, I was almost dead. But my soul was gone, and here's what I said.

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0: Now Dr. Ziegler invites us to join him in praying the Lord's Prayer.
1: Taught by Jesus and trusting in his promises, we are bold to pray. Our Father, who art in heaven, hallowed be thy name. Thy kingdom come, thy will be done, on earth as it is in heaven. Give us this day our daily bread, and forgive us our trespasses, as we forgive those who trespass against us. And lead us not into temptation, but deliver us from evil. For thine is the kingdom and the power and the glory forever and ever. Amen. Receive the blessing of the Lord. The Lord bless you and keep you. The Lord make his face shine on you and be gracious to you. The Lord look upon you with his favor and give you peace. Amen.
0: 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I'm Mark Eicher. 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

0: Welcome to Kingdom Gospel. We're so glad you joined us today. My name is Dina McBeth. We're pleased to present the Word of God to you through Evangelist John Teets. We do trust that as you open your heart today, this message will truly be a blessing to you.
1: Praise the Lord, and thank you so much, Dina. This is Evangelist John Teets. Welcome to our verse-by-verse study today. We're in the Gospel according to Mark, and today we're in chapter 6. Just before we get started, don't forget you can always check out kingdomgospelministries.org. Right there on the homepage, you'll see our full radio schedule, you'll see our live streaming links, and you'll see our on-demand folders at the top. There's a lot of programs there you can hear anytime, 24/7. In our featured drama folder, we have a program for you entitled Mother and Child. Hey, it's not that long after Mother's Day. You got to think about motherhood not just once a year. And, you know, it's always great if you can have a great mother and a great father and great kids. But only about a quarter of American households are in that situation where there's a marriage covenant between a man and a woman and having children. So many people don't even want children anymore. And that for real is a crying shame because a society can't continue. Each woman has to produce close to 3 children on average in order to maintain a society. And we're way under 2 right now. And that doesn't bode well for the future. You know, some cultures, they have tons of kids. And basically, the whole world will change when all those grow up and multiply again. So at any rate, we're going to look at what happens when there isn't an intact nuclear family and how God can assist in that endeavor. And we're leaving up sisters from last week. What do you do when your sister makes wonko decisions? Do you just leave her alone and let her reap the consequences? Or do you get a little bit aggressive and in her face about it? And then in our KERI folder this week, our program is called Foundations. You know, the foundations of society are on sinking sand now instead of on the rock Christ Jesus. You know, there's a lot of controversy just recently when someone said our rights aren't given to us by government, they're given by God. And a TV person who's been around a long time with the first name of Katie said, "You got to be kidding me." I guess you never read the Declaration of Independence. It's really galling about all this stuff, but you need to have really good foundations if you're going to have a good structure. And so much of the problem that we have with so many structures of society today is directly related to shifting foundations, sifting sand, and nothing that's solid like a rock. And then, of course, today's program from Mark, as well as all the programs from Mark and also from Matthew, which we finished several weeks ago, are all in a Radio Delaware Valley verse-by-verse folder, so check them out when you can. Share them with family and friends. That's kingdomgospelministries.org. Father, I do thank you for your precious word. I thank you for our brother Mark. I thank you that he wrote these 16 chapters by the guidance of your Holy Spirit. And I pray that very same Holy Spirit will guide your servant today, that as we exegete and discuss what he had to say, that we would be blessed and be built up in our own walk with you. And I thank you, Lord, for it's in the precious name of Jesus Christ that I pray. Amen. Mark the 6th chapter, the 1st verse. Then Jesus went out from there and came to his own country, and his disciples followed him. That's an interesting concept that Jesus came to his own country. You know, sometimes people think, you know, well, you know, Jesus doesn't care about nations. He doesn't care about having loyalty to any one spot. We all should be one big globalist society, no borders of any kind, one government over everybody and all that. And actually, we are going to have that in the future. And the Bible's already told us how that's going to work out. But yeah, Jesus had his own location, his own country. And he probably felt a bit of special attachment to that as a man. He's the God-man, but while he was God, he was also human. And his disciples followed him there. They didn't raise any question about it. And in verse 2, when the Sabbath had come, he began to teach in the synagogue. You know, in churches today, you know, there's a pastor usually who's appointed. Some churches have elders, some of the brethren, and so forth. And they rotate the pulpit. And in the synagogues, different teachers could come in and speak, and apparently with no real schedule ahead of time. Some people, you know, schedule these things months ahead. And I know when I preach in a church, usually it's determined quite a bit ahead of time. Anyway, but Jesus came and he taught in the synagogue. And many hearing him were astonished, saying, "Where did this man get these things?" And maybe you've heard people like that. You know, you say, "Wow, this guy really is towers above the people I normally hear. He's saying great and wonderful things. How did he get to know this stuff anyway? I mean, where did he go to seminary? What did he study? You know, was his father a pastor too?" Well, that's for sure. God the Father, the pastor forever, right? "And what wisdom is this which is given to him that such mighty works are performed by his hands?" Yeah, wisdom and works put together. Now, that's a novel concept, huh? Some people think that, you know, you do good works and God will weigh them on a scale. And if you have more good ones than bad ones, you know, Peter's at the door and he'll let you in. I'm not sure why they always have Peter at the door, but whatever, that's okay. Whoever's at the door will only let in those who are born by the Spirit of God. And in verse 3 it says, "Is this not the carpenter, the son of Mary and brother of James, Joseph, Judas, and Simon? Are not his sisters here with us?" So they were offended with him. And isn't that just like it is, you know? There's a local pastor who pours his life into the church, probably for a relatively modest salary. He's there when you're sick. He's there when you're happy. He's there when you're sad. Prepares messages each week, sometimes with little thanks. And but, you know, you hear about this guy from somewhere else, and you'll buy plane tickets for him to fly in, put him up at a really nice hotel, take special offerings to give him more than you'd ever give your pastor for that week. And all of a sudden, you know, sometimes you're happy with the result, and sometimes you say, "Oh, that wasn't all that good." But, you know, people don't tend to value those who labor among them. And Jesus came from a big family. He was a carpenter. And I have a high admiration for carpenters. My granddad was a carpenter. He's a home builder, master builder. In fact, he didn't think you built

And but back then, you know, they didn't have a carpenter's union, and Jesus apparently made enough to raise a significant family. He did it until he was the age of 30. So he had four brothers listed here, James, Joseph, Judas, and Simon. And he also had some sisters, at least two, since it's in the plural. So there's at least six siblings that Jesus had. And, you know, to support a family like that isn't easy. And perhaps, you know, his brothers and sisters chipped in. We don't know. But they're offended. Say, we know this guy. He's just a carpenter. You know, we know his family. And Jesus said to them, a prophet is not without honor except in his own country. Jesus had a lot of honor. People followed him everywhere. They bragged about Jesus. But when he came back home, he said, well, you know, the prophet has honor, but not in his own country, among his own relatives, and in his own house. You know, sometimes and we talk about Mary a bit, you know, and remember the last pastor's meeting, we had the Magnificat. And, you know, Mary's well spoken of all around the world for her obedience and submittal to the Holy Spirit to allow herself to become pregnant as a single woman to bear Jesus, and became pregnant by the Holy Spirit. And yet others sort of, you know, lift her up and say, well, you know, she never had other kids. But, of course, verse 3 says the exact opposite. So I'll go with what God says rather than what men have come up with. And at some point, we know that Mary did not really endorse what Jesus was doing. She sort of stuck with the other kids and was saying, well, you know, trying to dissuade him. You know, he was ministering. And that's when he said, you know, those who listen to me are my mother and my brothers and sisters. You know, so Jesus really did have a lot of opposition in his very own family, even growing up as a perfect son. So none of us is perfect. So if you have some trouble with your family, you're in pretty high company, because Jesus did too. In verse 5, now he could do no mighty work there, except that he laid his hands on a few sick people and healed them. Wow, this verse is a sticky wicket. People try to say, well, it really means that he didn't do them for whatever reason. Not that he couldn't. I mean, isn't God all-powerful? Well, the Greek root word from which could not is taken is dunamai. And that means to be unable or incapable. So, can Jesus' power be limited by the reaction of people? Some people say that we have to have faith, and without faith, you know, we know it's impossible to please God without faith, but sometimes Jesus moved without faith. I mean, Jesus freed people of demons without them expressing any faith in advance and so forth, although faith was often involved. So what do we mean by could not then? And, for example, in some sports, we can say a player cannot cross a certain line. You know, if you do, you get penalized, right? You know, there's a blue line in hockey, for example. You get offsides. They have the same kind of principle in soccer and so forth. It doesn't mean that they're physically unable to cross the line. It simply means that the boundaries of the game prohibit them from doing so. So basically, it's sort of like you go to the bank and you want a loan, and the bank can give you a loan, but they have money in the bank, right? But if they say, well, your credit score is not really quite high enough, you have a 550, and we need like a 680, well, you know, that's their boundary. And even though they could give you money, they could just go into the vault. But they don't do it, and they say, I can't do that, because it goes against the very principles of their employer. So some people believe that

a prophet is identified with the miracles he performs. And if people reject the prophet, they will reject the miracles as well. And, of course, the Pharisees rejected Jesus time and time again. And even when he did miracles right in front of them in their own synagogue and did things that they could never dream of doing, and they rejected that and tried to make some excuse. You might remember the case where Jesus healed this young man, and he had an amazing healing, and they kept on saying, well, you know, who did this? And they went to his parents and tried to harangue them, and they were afraid of getting kicked out of the synagogue, so they kept quiet and everything else. And, you know, these people had rejected Jesus already, so maybe there was a few there who didn't. And so it says he did not do mighty works there, except he laid hands on a few sick people and healed them. So there's a little remnant of people, apparently, who had faith, who didn't reject him. But Jesus operated where people were thronging him, where they'd walk for miles to come and see him. And all of a sudden, the power flowed, and Jesus healed almost everybody, if not everybody, that was there. Some cases, it said all were healed. Other cases, it says many. But regardless, what he did is beyond what anybody sees today. In verse 6, and he marveled because of their unbelief. Yeah. He says, hey, look, didn't you see me growing up? Didn't you see me honor my father and mother? Didn't you see me not even start to minister till I was 30 years old in order to provide for my family? Didn't you see that I studied the Word of God, and the things that I've said, you can't believe that I could actually say them. But it came because of my close relationship with my Father God. And he just had a hard time really believing that they couldn't believe. I mean, of all the people that should have believed, there should have been the people in his hometown who knew him best. And then he went about the villages in a circuit teaching. So he left there. He left Nazareth and went to other places. And in verse 7, and he called the 12 to himself and began to send them out two by two and gave them power over unclean spirits. You know, some people in ministry like to do everything themselves. They can't delegate anything. And Jesus had all the power in the world, and yet he chose to delegate. You know, these disciples didn't have any power in and of themselves other than what Jesus gave them. And we need to take heed of that. We shouldn't try to do things in our own power. We should only do that which God empowers us to do. And if he gives us the power to do it, then the fruit will also be analogous to his fruit. We want to have fruitful lives, but we want to bear good fruit. We want to bear the kind of fruit that Jesus bore. Not sour fruit, not fruit that doesn't remain, not fruit that falls off trees and rots. We want fruit that really feeds the hungry and draws them into a close relationship with the Lord. Verse 8, he commanded them to take nothing for the journey except a staff. Yeah, well, it's pretty rugged ground. Parts of Israel are still that way. And, so you don't trip and fall. Perhaps also for protection. You know, you can use that staff if you come across a snake or something, perhaps, and you know, flip them out of the way. But he said, no bag, no bread, no copper in your money belts. He didn't tell them, by the way, not to take their money belts. But that money was supposed to come from those who would contribute to them along the way. But they're to wear sandals and not to put on two tunics. You know, some people put on two layers. Sometimes they go into a store with one and come out with two. And the store security has to be aware of that because they didn't pay for it. But some people do put on layers, and maybe to keep warm or whatever, or they're going someplace, they don't have a place to change. Some people do that when they go to the beach. You know, they have their swimsuit on underneath, and then they take off their outer garment. And that's actually what the disciples often did when they were in the ship, and they were going to go fishing.
and said they removed their outer garments. And then they get to work. You know, fishing commercially is a very tedious and muscle-straining job, and you need to be dressed for it or else you'll be in big trouble. And in verse 10, and he said to them also, in whatever place you enter a house, stay there till you depart from that place. So you come to town and somebody invites you in, don't go skipping around, just stay there. Now, this actually happened to us when we went to Expo 67 in Montreal. That sort of dates me, huh? And we crossed over and at the place where they tell you to open your trunk and make sure you're not taking contraband in whatever. And we were driving with my uncle, and so he didn't have trunk poppers back then. But he went out and opened the trunk with his key, and everything was fine. And a man walked up to us, and he was a resident of Quebec. And he said, do you happen to have a place to stay? And we said, no, we were just going to find a motel. And he said, well, if you'd like to stay with us, we'd love to have you. And these are strangers, you know. Sort of like, you know, the biblical injunction about welcoming strangers into your home. And this guy was actually doing it. Now, I don't know if they were Christians or not, but they were lovely people. And so he went and stayed in their house. And we just stayed in their house the whole time we were at Expo. And it was wonderful. It's like, Ersatz B&B, Airbnb, you know. And it was really nice. But Jesus was saying, well, when you enter a house, stay there till you depart from that place and go somewhere else. And in verse 11, and whoever will not receive you nor hear you. So it's sort of an either or here. So if they don't invite you into their house or they won't listen to anything you have to say, he said, when you depart from there, shake off the dust under your feet as a testimony against them. So you're saying, hey, look, you know, you rejected God when you rejected me. You have to have a lot of self-confidence and assurance that what you're doing is the work of God, if you're going to say that. But that was Jesus' commandment. And then he said, assuredly, I say to you, it will be more tolerable for Sodom and Gomorrah in the day of judgment than for that city. Yeah, open up your Bible if you don't believe Jesus said that. Verse 11, chapter 6 of Mark. It's in red letters. I have a red letter edition. So the words of Jesus are in red, and he said that. And he said, well, we're always talking about Sodom and Gomorrah. I mean, yikes, they wanted to have sex with angels. I mean, these people were really wicked. So he's saying it's also wicked to reject the gospel. We don't really look at it in those terms usually. We try to soft pedal it and say, well, I guess, you know, they just weren't ready. Or make other allowances. But this is a tough verse where you have to sort of put that in your pipe and smoke it, as the expression goes. In verse 12, the disciples heard what he had to say. Sometimes they didn't seem to hear the most obvious things that Jesus was telling them. You say, how could you not know? He'd say, well, you know, I'm going to be delivered over. You know, I'm going to come back in 3 days. You know, they're going to kill me. And it seemed like it just floated over their heads. But when he said this, it says, so they went out and preached that people should repent. Yeah, repentance is essential. Some people don't like that word, repentance. I think that's old-fashioned. They say, well, why don't we just preach that God loves everybody and God just wants to be your bestie. He wants to be your best friend, you know. He knows that you're a sinner, and after all, he loved having dinner with sinners, you know, prostitutes, tax collectors, all kinds of people. And, you know, so he wasn't uptight. And, you know, he'll cut me some slack. I mean, you know, I'm living with somebody, but, you know, we do love each other. And, you know, maybe we'll get married someday. You know, we're not being promiscuous. It's just the two of us. God understands. If I had a dollar for every time somebody told me that God understands when they're sinning willfully, I think I'd be a very rich man. But repentance should be part of our preaching and of our gospel. If it's not, as Paul would say, we're preaching some other gospel.
because John the Baptist came, he preached the gospel of repentance, and so did Jesus. And look what happens when they did. Verse 13, and they cast out many demons and anointed with oil many who were sick and healed them. You know, the Bible doesn't really say much about the healing ministry of the 12 or later the 70, except that they did it. You know, Judas Iscariot cast out demons and healed the sick. Said they all did in various scriptural references, you know. And you say to yourself, whoa, Judas, huh? Well, I guess there's hope for me. But, you know, Judas started out better and then he went downhill. You know, if you are really serious about the Lord, you know, you won't even entertain the things that Judas did. And you won't try to contradict Jesus when he tells you what to do. And if you don't, if you just go your own way, then eventually it'll be curtains for you. And the Lord and I certainly don't want that to happen to you. So they cast out many demons. So that's pretty impressive. I'd have loved if there was like a book. You know, we have a book called The Acts of the Apostles. And we do have some things that, of course, are recorded after Jesus was ascended into heaven. But I wish I'd had like a maybe 100 pages or 500 pages of step by step what these different disciples did when they encountered people who were sick or with demons. You notice they anointed with oil, and we don't really read too much about Jesus anointing with oil. I mean, it certainly is called out for the church to do. But sometimes he said a word, sometimes he said stretch out your hand, sometimes he made a mix of spittle. And he had a seemingly different way of dealing with each and every person. But they used oil, they anointed them. And it said, many who were sick, and healed them. Yeah, God wants us to do the same. You know, we'd like to lay hands and pray for the sick and anoint them with oil. You know, this wasn't just for the 12. You know, James talks about, you know, calling the elders of the church to anoint with oil. The prayer of faith will save those who are sick. And we've seen so many wonderful works of God in this area of physical healing. Hasn't happened to everybody, for sure. Anybody who claims that is not being honest. But certainly there's an awful lot more than you might ever dream of. And I think we're going to get to a place where we'll become even more common than it is now. But yeah, if you're following the Lord, you're going to want to do what he did. You're not going to just leave it for him. You know, the disciples could have said, well, Lord, why us? I mean, you're better at it than we are. Well, number one, Jesus was generally in his human form, at least, in one place at one time. I mean, now, through the Spirit of God, he can be everywhere, you know, at the same time. But then he could not, and so he was able to send them out. Remember, put them on a trip. He said, go and don't take this and don't take that and take your staff and so forth and go on and minister. And I'm sure some of the crowds that Jesus gathered over time came because they saw his disciples and said, wait a minute, this is amazing. You know, Peter, you prayed for my aunt and she got better. I mean, how'd you do that? And you could say, well, Jesus gave us the power. Jesus is coming to town next week. Why don't you show up? You know, Jesus drew these huge crowds. Sometimes we probably try to spiritualize that a lot. But I bet you a lot of the people came because they were touched by the works of the disciples. You know, a lot of people will come to God, too, if they're touched by the things that we do in Jesus' name through the power of the very same Holy Spirit that raised Christ from the dead. So, my friends, make sure that you follow the Lord, accept the gifts of the Holy Spirit that he gives you, operate in those gifts, and I'm telling you, your life will never be the same, and neither will the lives of those you touch ever be the same either. May God bless you.
We have to stop there today. We only did 13 verses, but we're not on any artificial schedule at all. And there's quite an important passage about John the Baptist, and it picks up from this point in verse 14 on. So we'll deal with that in detail next time. Until then, don't forget, you can always check out KingdomGospelMinistries.org.

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1: Good morning and welcome to our adult service, people in the room and people joining us online. The topic for today is our bodies. And our first lesson is taken from Psalm 139, verses 13 to 18. You formed my kidneys. You sheltered me in my mother's womb. I will praise you, for I am fearfully and wonderfully made. Wonderful are your deeds. And my soul knows this very well. My bone was not concealed from you when I was made in hiding. I was embroidered in the lower parts of the earth. Your eyes saw me rolled up, and in your book the days were written, all of them. They were formed, and not one of them was absent. And how precious are your thoughts to me, O God! How numerous is the sum of them! If I should number them, they are more multiplied than sand. I awake, and I am still with you. Amen. Our next reading is taken from Matthew chapter 26, starting at verse 36. We're going back to the Easter story a little bit, to when the disciples were with Jesus in Gethsemane. Then Jesus came with them to a place called Gethsemane and said to the disciples, "Sit here while I go away and pray over there." And taking Peter and the two sons of Zebedee, he began to sorrow and to be in agony. Then he said to them, "My soul is surrounded with sorrow unto death. Remain here and watch with me." And coming forward a little, he fell on his face, praying and saying, "My Father, if it be possible, let this cup pass from me. Nevertheless, not as I will, but as you will." Then he came to the disciples and found them sleeping, and said to Peter, "Did you not have strength to watch with me for 1 hour? Watch and pray that you do not enter into temptation. The spirit indeed is eager, but the flesh is weak." Again, for a second time going away, he prayed, saying, "My Father, if this cup cannot pass away from me unless I drink it, your will be done." And coming, he finds them sleeping again, for their eyes were heavy. And leaving them, going away again, he prayed for a third time, saying the same word. Then he comes to his disciples and says to them, "Do you sleep still and rest? Behold, the hour is near, and the Son of Man is betrayed into the hands of sinners. Arise, let us lead the way. Behold, he who betrays me is near." Amen. And finally, two readings from the teachings for the new church about our natural body and its relationship to our spiritual body. First, from New Jerusalem and its Heavenly Doctrine, number 225. After the death of the body, our spirit has a human form that is visible in the spiritual world, just as it had a human form that was visible in this world. Our spirit enjoys the ability to see, hear, speak, and have sensations just as it did in this world, and is endowed with every faculty of thinking, willing, and doing just as it was in this world. In a word, we are human beings in absolutely every respect, except that we are not clothed with the dense body we wore in this world. And from Arcana Celestia, or Secrets of Heaven 4622, it is not the body which sees, hears, smells, and feels through touch, but a person's spirit. When the spirit sheds its body, it retains the sensory powers it possessed when within the body. Indeed, these are now far keener, for that which belongs to the body, being gross compared with that which belonging to the spirit, has blunted those sensory powers, and these have been made even blunter because of the person's immersion of them in earthly and worldly interests. Amen. Here end our lessons. Blessed are those who hear the word of God and keep it. Amen. We're going to start with an awkward question, and you don't have to raise your hand. You can just think quietly to yourself. And that question is, have you ever fallen asleep in church? And the next question is, what does that mean about you as a person? Does that mean you're not spiritual enough, not appreciative enough of the beautiful things that are being offered to you? It might also just mean that you're tired. If we think of the story from our lesson of the disciples with the Lord in Gethsemane, the Lord wanted them to stay with him and watch in that crucial moment in his life, but they kept falling asleep. And the Lord understood why. He said, "The spirit indeed is eager or willing, but the flesh is weak." Much though they may have wanted to be there for the Lord, it says their eyes were heavy. And in Luke, it says that they were heavy from sorrow, and the limitations of their flesh let them down, regardless of what their spirits wanted to do. Today, we're continuing a series of sermons on our spiritual reality, understanding the sort of spiritual lay of the land, the context in which we try to live our spiritual lives. And often, this involves looking upward and thinking about heaven and the Lord, and we're going to do some of that, don't worry. But another part of it is understanding how spiritual reality comes down into even things like the fact that we have bodies. The question for today is, how can we better navigate our spiritual reality when we take our bodies into consideration? So first we'll talk about what it's like when we do not take our bodies into consideration. Then we'll talk about a couple of different ideas from the Lord's Word about our bodies, their connection with the spiritual world, and as a context for spiritual work. Then we'll talk a little bit about Memorial Day and the connections to that, and then we'll be done. So, here are just a few examples of the kinds of things that we all do when we're trying to do the right thing and handle a situation in the right way, but our bodily circumstances are not exactly helping us. So, there are those times when we are feeling more and more irritable and like nobody is doing anything right and everyone's doing everything wrong, and entirely unrelated to that is the fact that we have not eaten in a while. Or there are times when we're trying hard to focus and be useful and productive and we also have a terrible headache. Or when we're having a conversation with somebody and it's turning into a difficult conversation and we're feeling more and more impatient and we also really need to go to the bathroom. Or there are times when we're feeling overwhelmed and like we're going to explode or like we can't concentrate and it turns out we're kind of too hot and our clothes aren't working for us, or we're too cold and our clothes aren't working for us. Or times when we're trying to make an important decision in our lives and our nervous system is just getting more and more panicked. And there are plenty of other circumstances that we find ourselves in which our spirits may be willing to do the right thing, but our bodies are weak. So part of the point then is just to do the things to care for our bodies so that we can have a better foundation on which to do the necessary spiritual work. Listen to this passage from Secrets of Heaven or Arcana Celestia about the point of feeding ourselves. The point of feeding ourselves is to have a sound mind and a sound body. If we starve our body of sustenance, we also rob ourselves of that state of mind and body we are aiming for. When people are spiritual, then, they do not look down on food or on the pleasure it provides. Neither do they make it their goal, but rather a means that serves the goal. And a little bit further on the passage, it says, conclusions can be drawn from this example about other kinds of goodness. So it's inviting us to extrapolate this principle to other things. We should do what's necessary to support our body so that it can support our minds and our spirits doing what they need to do. We should get something to eat. We should take a nap, or maybe some medicine when we've got a headache. We should change the clothes that we're wearing. Take some layers off, put some layers on. We should ask for a pause in the conversation and promise to come back and go use the bathroom and then come back refreshed, etc. Now, these things are certainly easier said than done. We don't always have a choice in the matter about when we can do these things. But you should know that you have permission and even encouragement from the Lord in His Word saying, pay attention to your bodily needs. That's the right thing to do. Being spiritual is not to ignore your body and rise above it and power through and muscle on. No. The spiritual thing to do is pay attention to your body. Care for it. So, with that out the way, let's now talk about some ideas about our bodies from the Lord's Word, about their connection to spiritual reality, and as a context for spiritual work. How do you picture the relationship between you and your body? One option is to picture that you are your body, that this is all there is to you, that if your body were to die, that's you gone. And some people believe that, but that's not what the Lord teaches in His Word. And we occasionally have experiences that help us feel some disconnection from this physical body that we have. I mean, there are those times when you wake up and you've slept weirdly and your arm's asleep and you have this strange, that someone else's arm is here. That just gives us a little bit of distance of like, oh yeah, this is a tool that I'm using right now. This is not necessarily a permanent part of me. Or times when we feel sick and that helps us create some distance between who we are and what our body's limitations are. Or as you get older and older and you look in the mirror and it just doesn't look like how you feel on the inside. So we have these experiences that give us hints that maybe this isn't all that there is to us. Another option is to imagine that you have a spirit, but that spirit's sort of a wispy breath, formless ghost thing. And some people picture that. Some people even think that that's the Christian idea, is that we have these spirits that are kind of formless and they inhabit our bodies, and that's how that works. But that, again, that's not what the Lord's Word teaches. Another way you might picture it, and some people have pictured it this way in history, and is like you have a little person living in your head kind of driving this machine that is your body. Like a little mech or robot that you sort of, you're controlling this tool, like a little self controlling this whole tool. And that's getting closer to the truth, but it's still not quite the truth. What the Lord actually teaches, I'll finally get to that now, is that we have two bodies. We have our natural bodies, and we have our spirit, and our spirit actually has a spiritual body. And that spiritual body is in human form. Our lesson said that even while we're still living in these natural bodies, it's actually our spiritual body that sees, hears, smells, and feels things through our natural bodies. Our whole natural body is connected to and corresponds to our whole spiritual body. Listen to a couple passages about this. There is nothing in the mind which does not have a corresponding part in the body, and this corresponding part can be called the embodiment of what is in the mind. The details of our thought and intention are inscribed on our brains and on the whole body as well, since all the elements of our thought and intention move out into the body from their beginnings and take definition there in their outmost forms. So it seems like the best way to picture the relationship between you and your body is to picture yourself in human form, your spirit in your human form, filling every last detail of your natural body. Your natural body is not a perfect representation of your spiritual self. Your natural body can get injured and sick and old, but your spiritual body is a perfect representation of your spiritual self. And when you die one day, you'll be done with this thing, and you'll move on, and then you'll be aware of your spiritual body and everything that it's sensing in the spiritual world. And the Lord tells us that when we're done with the natural body, we'll have such a keener sense and experience of reality. It's like everything in this world is like we're seeing through squinted eyes, with plugged ears, with a blocked nose. We're wearing thick gloves to feel things. And yes, we are experiencing stuff and sensing things, but won't it be great when we can take those gloves off, when we can open our eyes fully, unblock our ears, breathe fully through our nose, and experience spiritual reality in all its 8K high-definition reality? It's going to be great. And isn't it useful to know that this, what we're experiencing right now, is relatively blunted and blurry? The real thing is so much better. So our bodies are paradoxical in that they are weak and frail and give us this blunted experience of reality. But at the same time, they're also breathtakingly beautiful, incredibly intricate, and the best image we have of everything that matters in existence. As Psalm 139 says, "We are fearfully and wonderfully made. How precious are your thoughts to me, O God! How numerous is the sum of them!" All the thought and the care and the wisdom and love that the Lord put into the design and function of our bodies is beyond our ability to comprehend. And the teachings of the New Church reveal that all the different parts of our natural bodies, from our limbs to our organs, the inside and the outside, all correspond to the different structures and billions of neurons in our brains, which correspond to all the different parts of our spiritual bodies, which correspond to all the different people, angels in heaven and their bodies, and all the communities that they live in are structured in a human form called the grand man or the greatest human, and that corresponds to the Lord, our divinely human God, who created all of us in his image and likeness and breathed life into our nostrils. All of these things correspond to each other. Everything that matters in the universe, people, the Lord, the Word, heaven, all these things are in human form. And our own frail little bodies are our most immediate experience of that. And in them we can see a picture, a representation, a representation of all those important realities. So if we're trying to understand how to navigate the fact that we have bodies, it does seem like we should hold on to this reality too, the reality of all that we're connected to through our bodies, through correspondences. Now, it's worth noting that our bodies are also, unfortunately, connected with the monstrous form of hell. Hell is also arranged in a form, but it, rather than a beautiful human being, it's a terrible monster. And we experience the effects of hell on our bodies through sickness, and also through the hells trying to get us to do things to hurt ourselves and hurt other people, and to try to feel pleasure in selfish things. And because our bodies are connected with these different realities, heavenly influences and hellish influences, and they're also the place where we feel like we're experiencing things, they can also be a very useful tool for self-examination and self-awareness. Have you ever done the thing where you say, "I'm fine," through clenched teeth while clenching your fists? You might think you're fine. You might be saying the words that you're fine. But your body is telling you something else. And that's useful. It's useful to gain the skills to pay attention to what is my body telling me about what's flowing in. And how can I take that seriously and try to open myself up to something else flowing in? Because there are times when we experience in our bodies, it doesn't come from our bodies, but flows into our bodies, strong desires to do the wrong thing. And it's useful to remember that we are not just our physical bodies. That's part of our experience, but that's not all of us. And it can help us to not act on those things, but instead just pay attention to what's going on. Okay, wow, body. You really want that thing. Isn't that interesting? We don't have to do that. It's okay. We can try to calm our physiological state down, calm our nervous systems down to allow heaven and the angels to flow back in and give us a better perspective on what we should do. So here I think it would be useful to engage with a collection of teachings from one of the books for the teachings of the new church called Divine Providence. And because it talks about how the Lord works with us at all levels, how he's the Alpha and the Omega, the beginning and the end. He's working from the highest things to the lowest things. It's kind of technical, kind of theological, but I think you'll find it's practical in the end. So the topic is how the Lord works with us to help us turn away from evil. And we can be thinking about what role does our body play in that whole process. Divine Providence 124 says this: "The Lord never acts upon any one constituent in a person individually without acting at the same time on all their constituents. One constituent cannot be shifted from its position and its state changed except in harmony with the rest. For if one constituent were to be shifted from its position and its state changed, the form, which has to function as a unit, would suffer. In this way, the Lord acts upon every person, directly upon all the constituents of the person's mind, and through these on all the constituents of his body. For a person's mind is their spirit, and in the measure of its conjunction with the Lord, an angel, with the body its obedient servant." So the Lord can't just act on one part of us, like change our minds, and then we're done. He needs to act on all parts at once. And if he's going to change our minds and our spirits, he also needs to change things in our bodies. And that's where we come in. Because for the Lord to be able to work on us and change us, he needs our cooperation. The Lord cannot act from anyone's inmost elements and outmost elements simultaneously without doing so in concert with the person. For the person is present together with the Lord in their outmost elements. We're here in our bodies. Consequently, as the person acts in their outmost elements, which are under their control, being within the scope of their freedom, so the Lord acts from the person's inmost elements and in their subsequent elements to the outmost ones. The things that are in a person's inmost elements and in the subsequent ones extending from the inmost to the outmost are completely unknown to the person, and therefore they are not at all aware of how the Lord is operating there or what he is accomplishing there. The Spirit blows where it will, and we don't know where it comes from or where it is going. But because those inner elements cohere as one with the outmost ones, therefore it is not necessary for the person to know anything more than to refrain from evils as sins and look to the Lord. Only in this way can a person's life's love, which from birth is hellish, be put away by the Lord, and a heavenly life's love be implanted in its stead. So in this division of labor, we work to turn away from evil in our outmost elements, and the Lord does all the rest on the inside. Working in our outmost elements, that's probably not a phrase that you use all the time, but it means working at the lowest level of our thoughts and feelings and also down into our body. Noticing evil thoughts and inclinations coming in from hell and working to reject them. And it means working with how they show up in our bodies, not doing evil and harmful things with our bodies. We will feel the pull to do those things in our physical bodies. And so part of the work will feel like it's in our bodies. Things like sexual desire that leads away from marriage, the desire to hurt and get revenge, the desire to take what's not ours, the desire to greedily consume things that we know will not serve us well, the desire to be puffed up with pride and look down on others with contempt, the desire to control and dominate others. All of these things we will feel in different parts of our bodies. And part of cooperating with the Lord is learning how to recognize those hellish desires and do what we need to do in our physical bodies to reject those desires and not act on them. And it takes a while to learn how to do that. Now shifting our focus to Memorial Day. On Memorial Day, we honor and mourn for people who died while serving in the armed forces. They committed to serving their country and died while serving that use. They made a sacrifice. They laid down their physical bodies in service of their country. So we honor them, and we also honor the family members and friends of the people who died. They also made a big sacrifice. Those friends and family members may still be alive in this world, but their bodies and their brains carry the memory and the mental and emotional wounds of the loss of that person that they love. And so we also acknowledge that pain and that loss. And it's worth thinking about how people who serve in the military and survive and come home also come back with mental and emotional wounds that last sometimes for the rest of their lives. Heaven and Hell 463 says this: things that are inscribed on our memory from our intention and consequent thought are inscribed not only on the brain, but also on the whole person, where they take form in a pattern that follows the pattern of the parts of the body. So painful memories inscribed on the brain and the whole person sounds a lot like when people talk about trauma. Now, obviously, that's a whole huge topic on its own, but it seems worth acknowledging that veterans and many other people carry the scars of traumatic experiences in their brains and in their bodies. And that's part of navigating a spiritual life with a physical body. And it's no simple task for people to figure out how to cope with that aspect of being people living in physical bodies. So for now, we'll simply acknowledge how hard that is and try to keep it in mind when we see someone who's clearly not coping with the situation. What is inscribed on their brain and on their body that's not helping them respond appropriately in this situation? And we'll also look to a future when each of us will eventually shed our natural bodies and live on in spiritual bodies in a place where there shall be no more death, nor sorrow, nor crying. So in conclusion, you have a physical body that is both weak and also fearfully and wonderfully made. Both of those things are true. We've only scratched the surface of all the ways in which it is significant to our understanding of spiritual reality to better understand our bodies. And I hope you'll talk more afterward about all the different things that have come to your minds. We can remember that it is good and right to care for our physical needs. We can remember that we have a spiritual body as well as a natural body. We can remember that our bodies, down to the smallest details, correspond to everything that matters in existence. And we can remember that our bodies are an indicator of what's going on for us spiritually and a context in which we are invited to work with the Lord. With help from the Lord through His Word and with help from wise other people, we can continue growing in our understanding and compassion for ourselves and in our understanding and compassion for other people as we all navigate our way through our lives in this natural world in these weak and wonderful bodies. Amen.

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3: No, not me, here.

In the name of the Father, and of the Son, and of the Holy Spirit. Amen. Amen. Almighty God, to whom all hearts are open, all desires known, and from whom no secrets are hid, cleanse the thoughts of our hearts by the inspiration of your Holy Spirit, that we may perfectly love you and worthily magnify your holy name through Jesus Christ our Lord. Amen. If we say we have no sin, we deceive ourselves and the truth is not in us. But if we confess our sins, God, who is faithful and just, will forgive our sins and cleanse us of all unrighteousness.

Most merciful God, we confess that we have sinned against you in thought, word, and deed, by what we have done and by what we have left undone. We have not loved you with our whole heart. We have not loved our neighbors as ourselves. We are truly sorry, and we humbly repent. Have mercy on us and forgive us, that we may delight in your will and walk in your ways to the glory of your name. Amen. The Almighty and merciful God grant unto you, being penitent, pardon and remission of all your sins, time for amendment of life, and the grace and comfort of his Holy Spirit. Amen. The grace of our Lord Jesus Christ, the love of God, and the communion of the Holy Spirit be with you all. Amen.

0: A reading from the letter to the Ephesians. God put this power to work in Christ when he raised him from the dead and seated him at his right hand in the heavenly places, far above all rule and authority and power and dominion, and above every name that is named, not only in this age, but also in the age to come. And he has put all things under Christ's feet, and has made him the head over all things for the church, which is his body, the fullness of him who fills all in all. The word of the Lord.
1: Thanks be to God.

The Holy Gospel for Ascension Day according to Luke. Jesus said to the 11 and those with them, "These are my words that I spoke to you while I was still with you, that everything written about me in the law of Moses, the prophets, and the Psalms must be fulfilled." Then he opened their minds to understand the scriptures and said to them, "Thus it is written that the Messiah is to suffer and to rise from the dead on the third day, and that repentance and forgiveness of sins is to be proclaimed in his name to all nations, beginning from Jerusalem. You are witnesses of these things. And behold, I'm sending you what my Father promised. So stay here in the city until you've been clothed with power from on high." Then he led them out as far as Bethany, and lifting up his hands, he blessed them. And while he was blessing them, he withdrew from them and was carried up into heaven.

And they worshipped him and returned to Jerusalem with great joy and were continually in the temple blessing God. The Gospel of the Lord.

This past Thursday, the 14th of May, was Ascension Day in the church year, the 40th day after Easter. Neglected festival. Our newest hymnal doesn't even distinguish Easter from Ascension. We don't have it in the pew because we only use it at weddings and funerals. But I can understand why we shy away from Ascension Day. It doesn't take a rocket scientist to question how a body could ascend from earth to heaven. We modern people, we no longer believe in a three-story universe. We've studied astronomy and physics. We know birth and death. And we've even had our Easter mornings, joy amid sorrow, life amid death. But ascending into heaven and sitting on the right hand of God, this is where Jesus leaves us in the dust. What shall we make of this day? What is the operative hermeneutic here, which is a fancy way of saying, what does it mean? Even old John Calvin, hundreds of years ago, understood when he said of the ascension, it's not about a place, but a function, the exercise of lordship. And preacher, New Testament scholar Fred Craddock echoes this when on the last page of his commentary on Luke, he writes, time would be better spent dealing with this story as a theological image rather than with theories of levitation. So let me give it a try this morning. Up, up, but not away. His absence, a presence, his going, a coming. The risen Christ, alive forever, no longer bound by time and space, let loose in the world. This is why we snuffed the Paschal candle. We've given the image that it's lit for 40 days from early Easter morning until today. And then when it gets snuffed during the reading of the gospel, when Jesus ascends into heaven, you see the smoke go up. And the presence is no longer limited to one place, but now let loose in the world. That's the symbolism here. It's not negative, but providential, this departure. The moment of separation becomes paradoxically the occasion for reunion. Cardinal John Henry Newman a century ago put it this way, the ascension points to our present state. We've lost Christ, but we've found him. We see him not, and yet we discern him. The French philosopher Gabriel Marcel once wrote an essay on the word with. I never forgot that essay. He pointed out that you can be with someone who's far away in a way more real than, say, a leg is with a chair. Well, let's say your kids go off to college in the fall and they're thousands of miles away, but you're with them in a way more real than you're with the people at the supermarket that you don't even know. You can be with someone even though geographically they're no longer present. And I think this is part of what Luke is trying to say. So this morning I want to hang my message on what the Bible calls a few words fitly spoken. The first comes from a hospital chaplain, William Lynch, who once wrote, there's only one God, nothing else is big. So much modern religion, it seems to me, is about a God too small to worship. We strive for transcendence in our worship because I find too much worship is entertainment. It's shallow, it's superficial, and God is too big for things small and superficial. In Stephen King's novel, Revival, a preacher loses his faith, and in a Mother's Day sermon, he pours out all his anger with religion as he leaves his pulpit and church forever. And yet when I read about his religion, it's not my religion either. I agree with a growing band of unbelievers that religion at its worst is bad indeed. Centuries ago, the French philosopher Blaise Pascal observed, we never do evil, you and I, so cheerfully as when we do it out of religious convictions. And we see this in the paper all the time. Extremism, or if you will, fundamentalism, be it Christian, Islamic, or Jewish, is surely at the root of so many of the world's problems today. That's why I'm calling for a wide-angle lens this morning. Why can one not be against
Netanyahu, but not against all Jews, or against Christian nationalism, but not against all Christians, or against Islamic extremism, but not against all people who practice the Muslim faith. I suggest we need a wide-angle lens, but too often we're drawn into our tribalism, our loyalty to a party or an ideology, and we become very narrow. And when we're narrow, we can somehow dismiss people, sometimes a whole race. And let us also note that many of the great horrors of the 20th century were powered by a secular state, with priests more likely in the pyre than guilty of torching it. When people say to me, I don't believe in this, or I don't believe in that, or I don't believe in God, I always ask, well, tell me about the God you don't believe in, because I probably don't believe in that God either. These unbelievers, they call themselves lights to distinguish themselves from their benighted neighbors, but in so doing, they often miss religion's three most important elements: awe, humility, compassion. When these three are missing, awe, humility, compassion, when they are missing, you don't have an authentic religion. You have something too myopic to be real. In his book, Lifelines, a New York preacher and scholar, Forrest Church, son of the late Senator Frank Church, he wrote that the problem with those who don't believe in God is that they believe in almost anything: money, fame, success, knowledge. He says one of the smallest things that we believe in when we don't believe in God is ourselves. And he concludes, he said, I believe, with the theologian Paul Tillich, I believe in the God above God. And if that doesn't make sense, it does something more important. It makes me wonder. A sense of humility, a wide-angle lens. One of our young people a few weeks ago gave me this book to read, Green Lights by Matthew McConaughey, the actor. And he comes up with a lot of good stuff, and I really enjoyed his new book as well as this one. And he said, there's no such thing as an atheist. We all believe in something, even if that something is nothing. And just because it's signed anonymous doesn't mean it has no author. I agree with that. You and I, we may have notions of the absolute, but we have no absolute notions. Hence, doubt is not the opposite of faith, but an element of faith. Coping creatively with uncertainty and ambiguity is not only the final mark of mental health, it is also the final mark of spiritual health and any religion that can be called healthy. One God, nothing else is big. Certainly not your opinion or mine. That's first. My second word comes from an evangelical preacher in Texas, Max Lucado, who wrote once, conflict is inevitable. Combat is optional. If the ascension sounds a note of cosmic victory, and I believe it does, then we dare not give ultimacy to that which is penultimate. You and I, we may have little control over the kind of world we live in, but we do have something to say about how we shall respond. As you know, Francis Collins is a brilliant scientist, and we heard about him these last few years. He was a brilliant scientist. Well, you may not know that he developed a close friendship with a leading atheist, Christopher Hitchens. And when Hitchens got cancer, the two of them, they bonded, they worked together. And Collins tried coming up with cutting-edge medical treatments when Hitchens was dying of cancer. As opposed as they were, they still could be friends. Senator George Mitchell of Maine, he had two older brothers who were superb athletes. George was not. George went to Bowdoin College. I think the acceptance rate's about 3 or 4%. But they don't care much for sports. So George was able to make the basketball team. And in his best game, the coach pulls him out thinking he fouled out. He hadn't fouled out. It was his best game, and the coach pulls him out thinking he fouled out. It was a mistake, and George was so angry. Later in his memoir, he writes, what did I learn?
I learned that basketball would not be my life, just a small and declining part of it. No one said this better, I think, than last week when Jason Gay, he's a sports writer for the Wall Street Journal, and he was really pushing the Sixers, the Philadelphia Sixers, a few weeks ago. And as you know what happened, New York Knicks wiped them out. Well, he wrote this humorous column full of self-deprecating humor. What happens when a sports columnist is very, very wrong? And he goes on and on, playfully, with self-deprecating humor, putting himself down, saying it's the last time I'm going to predict who's going to win. It was a delightful article, and it got me thinking, if your job is hiring people, don't just look for someone with a high IQ. Look for somebody with a self-deprecating sense of humor, someone who doesn't take himself or herself too seriously. Because in the end, that reveals an emotional intelligence that supersedes any kind of intellectual aloofness. A wonderful article. It said everything I'm trying to say here about a sense of lightness about oneself and one's views. In what many would call one of the most important passages in Scripture, what's known as the Philippian hymn in Paul's letter to the Philippians, we read that Jesus did not count equality with God a thing to be grasped, but that he emptied himself. The Greek word is kenosis. He emptied himself, taking the form of a servant, but now is given a name above every name. This, too, is part of what the ascension means, that the ultimate victory belongs to him who stoops. Conflict is inevitable, true, but combat is optional. Now for my final word, fitly spoken, I turn to the Dutch priest Henry Nouwen. I believe he died 30 years ago, and we've been reading about him these last few weeks. He once wrote, "Wonder of wonders, God's love is permanent." There is the Ascension Gospel in 7 words. Wonder of wonders, love is permanent. God holds us even when we're hardly worth the holding. Some of you may know that William and Mary is the second oldest college in the country. I know we have some alumni who went there. Second oldest college in the country. I think Penn is third, and Moravian in Bethlehem, I believe, is the 4th oldest, and Harvard, of course, the oldest. Well, after the Civil War, many felt that William and Mary College was dead. But one man did not give up. His name was Benjamin Yule. He was president of the college. And every morning he went to the deserted campus and he climbed up the bell tower of the main building of the university and he rang the bell, calling students to class. He continued to act as if the school still existed, and he persisted in this for 7 years. Every morning, he rang the bell in defiance of hopelessness, and it worked. The bell kept ringing, and others caught the vision of his hope, and students and teachers began to return. Money began to come in to operate the school again, and America's second oldest university exists today, strong and vibrant, because of one man's perseverance and hope. How do we do that? How do we get this wide-angle lens and ability to laugh at ourselves and not worry about clothing and cars and things? How do we get this kind of self-worth and self-esteem? Well, I'm sure you've been around cotton candy. I try to avoid the stuff like the plague. The thought of cotton candy in my car drives shivers up my spine. There's no way you can keep that stuff from getting on things you care about. I once heard a story about a man encountering a little girl in the country fair with a huge baton of cotton candy. And he said, innocently enough, "How is a little girl like you going to eat all that cotton candy?" And this is what she said. "It's easy. I'm bigger on the inside than I am on the outside." That's my final hope for you on this Ascension Sunday. If you're going to have any hope of living creatively in this ambiguous world, you will have to learn to see the world with a wide-angle lens.
You will need to be bigger on the inside than any of the challenges that face you on the outside. And the good news of this great festival is that the God who calls us also empowers us. And what I hear the Ascension Gospel saying is, wonder of wonders, God's love is permanent. And in Jesus, the Son will come out tomorrow.

I believe in God the Father Almighty, creator of heaven and earth. I believe in Jesus Christ, his only Son, our Lord. He was conceived by the power of the Holy Spirit and born of the Virgin Mary. He suffered under Pontius Pilate, was crucified, died, and buried. He descended into hell. On the third day, he rose again. He ascended into heaven and is seated at the right hand of the Father. He will come again to judge the living and the dead. I believe in the Holy Spirit, the Holy Catholic Church, the communion of saints, the forgiveness of sins, the resurrection of the body, and the life everlasting. Amen. We note with sorrow the death this past week of Alan Mosbach, Donna's husband. Donna was our director of education for several years. When she retired, she became active, and Alan joined our congregation with her, and we mourn Alan's passing, and our prayers are with Donna and her family. Let us pray. Oh God, you are our beginning and our ending, our Alpha and our Omega. Without you, we hear too many trumpets blowing too many causes, tremble at the sound of too many sirens, and follow too many hearses to too many hells. Send your Holy Spirit to guide us in singleness of purpose and to gather the fragments of our lives in sensible wholeness. Lord, in your mercy, hear our prayer. O Lord, in a world at war, you are the Prince of Peace. Grant healing for our wounds. Press us until we long for peace and until we are willing to pursue it. Bless the peacemakers and stir us to be among them. In Flanders, let the poppies grow, but save us from the crosses. Lord, in your mercy, hear our prayer. Unscramble our loyalties, O God, and deliver us from such misuse of sentiment and false attachments as would keep us from knowing the truth or doing the truth we know. Thus shall we be free for others and at peace with ourselves. Lord, in your mercy, hear our prayer. Hear us as we remember those in need and name them now before you. Lord, in your mercy, hear our prayer. Hear us as we remember those whom we've loved and lost. We remember especially today Donna and her family and all those who are near and dear to us but no longer with us. Hear us as we remember them. Lord, in your mercy, all these words, however broken, we offer you through Jesus Christ our Lord, to whose table we prepare to come. Amen. The peace of the Lord be with you always. Let us share that peace.

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Merciful Father, we offer with joy and thanksgiving what you have first given us, ourselves, our time, and our possessions, signs of your gracious love. Receive them for the sake of him who offered himself for us, Jesus Christ our Lord. Amen.

0: In the night in which he was betrayed, our Lord Jesus took bread and gave thanks. He broke it and gave it to his disciples, saying, "Take and eat. This is my body given for you. Do this for the remembrance of me." Again, after supper, he took the cup. He gave thanks and gave it for all to drink, saying, "This cup is the new covenant in my blood, shed for you and for all people for the forgiveness of sin. Do this for the remembrance of me." As our Savior Christ has taught us, we are bold to say, Our Father, who art in heaven, hallowed be thy name. Thy kingdom come, thy will be done, on earth as it is in heaven. Give us this day our daily bread, and forgive us our trespasses, as we forgive those who trespass against us. And lead us not into temptation, but deliver us from evil. For thine is the kingdom, and the power, and the glory, forever and ever. Amen.
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Through Jesus Christ our Lord. Amen.

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2: 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This is the day the Lord has made. Let us rejoice and be glad. Grace you and peace in the name of the Lord Jesus Christ, and welcome to worship at the First Presbyterian Church of Warminster, and a special welcome to those who are worshiping with us through our live stream or listening to today's service through WRDV-FM radio. Worship now begins with the prelude.

0: before and after, first and last, Alpha and Omega.
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0: When we gather to praise God, we remember that we are a people who are who preferred our wills to His. Accepting His power to become new persons in Christ, let us confess our sin before God and one another, first in unison as printed, and then in the silence of our hearts. Almighty God, you have raised Jesus from death to life and crowned him Lord of all. We confess that we have not bowed before him or acknowledged his rule in our lives. We have gone along with the ways of the world and failed to give him glory. Forgive us and raise us from sin, that we may be your faithful people, obeying the commands of our Lord Jesus Christ, who rules the world and is head of the church, his body. Amen. As far as the east is from the west, so far has God removed our transgressions from us. Friends, believe the good news.
1: In Jesus Christ we are forgiven. Thanks be to God.

0: The peace of Christ be with you all.
1: And also with you.
0: Let us share the sign of Christ's peace with those near to us.
2: Before turning to Scripture, let us pray. O Lord our God, your word is a lamp to our feet and a light to our path. Give us grace to receive your truth in faith and love, that we may be obedient to your will and live always for your glory. Through Jesus Christ, our Savior. Amen. Reading from Ephesians chapter 1, verses 11 to 23. In Christ we have also obtained an inheritance, having been destined according to the purpose of him who accomplishes all things according to his counsel and will, so that we who were the first to set our hope on Christ might live for the praise of his glory. In him you also, when you have heard the word of the Lord, the word of truth, the gospel of your salvation, and had believed in him, were marked with the seal of the promised Holy Spirit. This is the pledge of our inheritance toward redemption as God's own people, to the praise of his glory. I have heard of your faith in the Lord Jesus and your love toward all saints, and for this reason I do not cease to give thanks for you as I remember you in my prayers. I pray that the God of our Lord Jesus Christ, the Father of glory, may give you a spirit of wisdom and revelation as you come to know him, so that with the eyes of your heart enlightened, you may know what is the hope to which he has called you, what are the riches of his glorious inheritance among the saints, and what is the immeasurable greatness of his power for us who believe, according to the working of his great power. God put this power to work in Christ when he raised him from the dead and seated him at his right hand in the heavenly places, far above all rule and authority and power and dominion, and above every name that is named, not only in this age, but also in the age to come. And he has put all things under his feet and has made him the head over all things for the church, which is his body, the fullness of him who fills all in all. Please join me in our responsive reading of Psalm 47. Clap your hands, all you peoples. Shout to God with loud songs of joy.
1: For the Lord Most High is awesome, a great king over all the earth.
2: He subdued peoples under us and nations under our feet. He chose our heritage for us, the pride of Jacob, whom he loves.
1: God has gone out with a shout, the Lord with the sound of a trumpet. Sing praises to God. Sing praises. Sing praises to our King. Sing praises.
2: For God is the King of all the earth. Sing praises with a psalm. God is King over the nations. God sits on his holy throne.
1: The princes of the peoples gather as the people of the God of Abraham. For the shields of the earth belong to God. He is highly exalted.
3: Elijah Rock.

Before I read the next two scripture lessons, I want to point out to you that both were written by the same person, Luke, to the same person. And the name of that person is Theophilus, which means lover of God. So these readings are for us as well. They tell the same story, beginning with the 24th chapter of Luke. Then Jesus said to them, "These are my words that I spoke to you while I was still with you, that everything written about me in the law of Moses, the prophets, and the Psalms must be fulfilled." Then he opened their minds to understand the scriptures, and he said to them, "Thus it is written that the Messiah is to suffer and to rise from the dead on the third day, and that repentance and forgiveness of sins is to be proclaimed in his name to all nations, beginning from Jerusalem. You are witnesses of these things, and see, I am sending upon you what my Father promised. So stay here in the city until you have been clothed with power from on high." Then he led them out as far as Bethany, and lifting up his hands, he blessed them. While he was blessing them, he withdrew from them and was carried up into heaven. And they worshiped him and returned to Jerusalem with great joy. And they were continually in the temple blessing God. And now from the first chapter of the book of Acts. In the first book, Theophilus, I wrote about all that Jesus did and taught from the beginning until the day when he was taken up to heaven. And after giving instructions through the Holy Spirit to the apostles whom he had chosen, after his suffering, he presented himself alive to them by many convincing proofs, appearing to them during 40 days and speaking about the kingdom of God. While staying with them, he ordered them not to leave Jerusalem, but to wait there for the promise of the Father. "This," he said, "is what you have heard from me. For John baptized with water, but you will be baptized with the Holy Spirit not many days from now." So when they had come together, they asked him, "Lord, is this the time when you will restore the kingdom to Israel?" He replied, "It is not for you to know the times or periods that the Father has set by his own authority. But you will receive power when the Holy Spirit has come upon you, and you will be my witnesses in Jerusalem, in all Judea and Samaria, and to the ends of the earth." When he had said this, as they were watching, he was lifted up, and a cloud took him out of their sight. While he was going, and they were gazing up toward heaven, suddenly two men in white robes stood by them. They said, "Men of Galilee, why do you stand looking up toward heaven? This Jesus, who has been taken up from you into heaven, will come in the same way as you saw him go into heaven." This is the word of the Lord. When I was in college, the most popular off-campus hangout was a pub that had a large outdoor courtyard with picnic tables. So if you wanted to go there, you didn't have to order a drink. You could just sit outside and socialize with your friends for hours on end. Now, it was also a hot spot for our college athletes, where you could rub elbows with sports giants such as Michael Jordan. And rubbing elbows with Michael looked more like this, as you can imagine. Now, I'm going to ask the sound room to show a picture of this pub. The wall outside
the pub. That's the name of the place. He's not here. Have you ever been, has anyone been to Chapel Hill or gone to this place? He's not here. It's been there over 50 years. And no one knows the true origin of that name. But the most common story is that that phrase allowed the manager to answer any phone call by saying, "He's not here," in case the caller is trying to locate someone who was not supposed to be there. So why am I bringing up this tidbit of college nostalgia on Ascension Sunday? Well, I'm bringing it up because I think that "He's not here" would be an appropriate name for any church. How about if we put that on our wall outside? Think about it. Those are the very same words spoken at the empty tomb on the day of resurrection. "He's not here. He is risen." Now, of course, we know that the risen Lord appears to his disciples, that he was right there with them for 40 days, hanging out, even eating and drinking with them. And to a large extent, isn't that what every church is about? Communing together in the presence of the risen Lord, just like those first disciples? But that's only part one of the resurrection story. Today is about part two. When the end of Luke's gospel and the beginning of Acts give us this vivid account of the disciples watching Jesus ascend into heaven. And in all four gospels, Jesus says that this must happen. It's part of the plan. For example, in John's gospel, we don't see Jesus ascending to the Father, but we do hear him talking about it. He tells this to his disciples over and over again, "I must return to the Father." So scripture makes it clear that Jesus physically leaves the disciples by necessity. He's no longer tangibly available to them as he had been during his life and ministry. And so that's what the church is celebrating today. We are celebrating that the risen Christ did not stay with his disciples. We're celebrating that we can't see him, we can't touch him. So then, if that's true, if he's not here, what does that mean for us? Now, those of us who live on this side of the resurrection already know that Jesus may not be with us physically, but he is with us spiritually. Because just a week from today, we'll gather to celebrate part three of the resurrection, the day of Pentecost, when the Holy Spirit comes to breathe the Lord's life into the church and into our hearts, and to empower us to speak and act with his love. But that's next week. Today is the day to think about how his ascension is more than just an interlude between Easter and Pentecost. It is part two. Today is when we ask why this amazing love of God that became flesh and blood, that bore our sins in his body on the cross, should now suddenly leave his disciples behind, leaving them without any physical evidence of God with us. So where's the good news in proclaiming to the world that Jesus is head of the church and he's not here? Well, we're celebrating that he's not here with us because by returning to the Father, Jesus is no longer confined to a particular time or to a particular place or to a particular group of disciples. When they ask him, "Lord, is this a time when you will restore the kingdom to Israel?" They're thinking that they're going to stay in their own homeland from now on.
But Jesus tells them it's not for them to decide where their faith will take them. It's not for them to decide what the kingdom looks like. It won't be just in Jerusalem. It won't be in Judea. It will be to the ends of the earth. And that's what part two of the resurrection is all about. Jesus is now with God so that he can be Lord and sovereign over every time, every place, and every people. And that means that the past, the present, and the future of this world is in his hands, not ours. One of our founding theologians, John Calvin, once wrote that Jesus left us in such a way that his presence might be more useful to us. Because as his body was raised up above all the heavens, so his power and energy were diffused and spread beyond all the bounds of heaven and earth. Far above all rule and authority and power and dominion. Not just now, but forever. And that means that Jesus may not be here, but he is still at work. In John's gospel, he tells the disciples that once he returns to the Father, he will give them everything they need to accomplish, and that they will accomplish even greater works than he did while he walked this earth. Jesus didn't go to the ends of the earth while he was here, but he is sending us. That means that we are that physical evidence that Jesus is head of the church and Lord of all the earth. We are here, not to stand around staring into heaven, pointing others upward toward God, but by pointing them outward to love and to serve the world that he came to save. Now, to the one who by the power at work within us is able to do far more abundantly than all we can ask or imagine, to God be glory in the church and in Christ Jesus to all generations forever and ever. Amen.

0: Let us now together affirm the faith of the Church in the words of the Apostles' Creed.
1: I believe in God, the Father Almighty, maker of heaven and earth, and in Jesus Christ, his only Son, our Lord, who was conceived by the Holy Ghost, born of the Virgin Mary, suffered under Pontius Pilate, was crucified, dead, and buried. He descended into hell. The third day he rose again from the dead. He ascended into heaven and sitteth on the right hand of God the Father Almighty. From thence he shall come to judge the living and the dead. I believe in the Holy Ghost, the Holy Catholic Church, the communion of saints, the forgiveness of sins, the resurrection of the body, and the life everlasting. Amen.
0: Please be seated. Let us now show our gratitude toward God with our weekly offerings.

Please join me in our unison prayer of dedication. Holy God, may the offerings we present today be used to further your kingdom and build your beloved community within the body of Christ and throughout the world. Amen. Please be seated. Let us now turn our hearts to the Lord with our prayers. Let us pray. Almighty God, you have promised to hear when we pray in the name of your Son. And so we lift up to you our prayers for this day. Lord, breathe your life into the church, that we may be the salt of the earth and your light to the world. Give us the power to reveal Jesus both in word and in action, and lead us into the ways of justice and peace, that we would show others how to respect each other in freedom and truth. Lord, inspire with your wisdom all those whose decisions affect the lives of others, that they would act with integrity and with courage. And give your grace to all whose lives are connected to ours. Comfort and restore all who are suffering in body, mind, or spirit. Almighty God, we praise you that Jesus has ascended to rule at your right hand. We rejoice before his throne, for he has put down tyrannies that would destroy. He has unmasked idols that claim our allegiance. We thank you that he alone is Lord of our lives. And by your Spirit, give us the freedom to love with his love and to embrace the world with his compassion. Accept these prayers, O God, for the sake of Jesus Christ, who taught us to pray together. Our Father, who art in heaven, hallowed be thy name. Thy kingdom come, thy will be done, on earth as it is in heaven. Give us this day our daily bread.

And now let us go in peace to love and to serve the Lord and to love and serve our neighbors. The grace of the Lord Jesus Christ, the love of God, and the fellowship of the Holy Spirit be with us now and forever.

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Well, you wake up in the morning, boy. You hear the ding-dong ring. Then you look upon the table, boy. 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You find no food upon the table, boy. There's no fork up in the pan. But you better not complain, boy.

Yes, and I'm sure some of your listeners forgot that, Creedence Clearwater Revival wasn't the first group to record that tune. Paul Evans had a hit with it back in the early 60s off the Guaranteed record label at 10 past the hour, 12 noon, here on Electronet Radio Show with the Midnight Special. Before that, from 1967, the Epic Splendor off of the Hot Biscuit Disc Company record label, A Little Rain Must Fall. And no, I wasn't planning to play today with the rain falling outside, but that's a different story. Laverne Baker back there as well with Saved, and The Encounters off the Swan record label with Don't Stop. And let's say right now we hear from the Eldorados and a tune to them called Bim Bam Boom on the Electron Ed Radio Show.

0: The flip side of easier said than done, the SX Roulette Rec Label, and Are You Going My Way? Before that, a record that was number one for 2 weeks back in 1955. And as Double R would say, the scratches must be over 71 years old. Yep, Pat Boone's take of Ain't That a Shame. Before that, the Exceptions were Down by the Ocean, which you probably wouldn't want to be down there today because of the way the weather is, and tomorrow for that matter. And the Eldorado's back there as well with Bim Bam Boom. Knitters of all experience levels are welcome to the Upper Dublin Library's Inning Group every Tuesday from 6:30 to 8:30 p.m. The library is located at 520 Virginia Drive in Port Washington. 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And that's a note from the RDBFM Community Bulletin Board. Come up on tap. We got another rare Columbia side from the Dupree's from the mid-60s. Something from the Beach Boys from 69, I'm sure you haven't heard since. And the Embers of B-side, one of their standards. Come up next on Electron Ed Radio Show.
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The Beach Boys once again, and their Little Girl I Once Knew at 12:40 here on Electron Ed Radio Show. We played their other minor hit song from 69 earlier called Breakaway before the bottom of the hour. Before it was the Belmonts minus Dion with Rockin' Little Angel, and the Eternals with Rockin' in the Jungle. Right now, let's go to Philadelphia right now with the Ethics. Think About Tomorrow on RDV-FM.

0: Great song there by the Embers. We played I'm Feeling All Right earlier, which was the B-side of Solitaire, which you just heard. Before that was the Escorts from 62 of Seven Wonders of the World, the B-side of Gloria. The Esquires with the B-side and Get Away off of the Monkey record label with Everybody's Laughing. And the FX with Think About Tomorrow. 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The parade will follow the service, weather permitting. The route will be east on Henry, north on York, east on Street, and left at Lewis Drive, where it will end at the VFW Post at 645 Lewis Drive. 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

tune that I was debating whether or not to play. I've been playing a lot of Kenny Rankin lately because I got my hands on all of his 45s from the 50s and 60s and a lot of stuff that was only out when it was out. Never got put on any CDs, never reissued or anything like that. His 70s stuff, acoustic stuff of the folk rock and jazz, yeah. That's very easy to get, but his post stuff before Little David, like Mercury on Back, it's kind of a little bit hard to find, and but he recorded a lot of good music during that era, and that was one tune, his 1967 take off of the Columbia record label called Haven't We Met, which he redid in the 70s with more of an acoustic rock vein to it. Well, George Haggard, he's not going to be here today on this Memorial Day weekend. Maybe he's down at the shore. Even though the weather's not great this weekend with all the rain and all that. But then, Troilo, he's going to be filling in on the RDV FM Jukebox coming up next on the RDV Radio Network from now till 4 o'clock. So until next week, everybody, have a good Sunday afternoon. Enjoy your Memorial Day. Make the best of it, even though it's going to be raining. And most importantly, like I end all my radio broadcast, God love you.

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0: There we go, winding our way through some great music. That was, of course, The Platters and Smoke Gets in Your Eyes. Before that, we heard Leader of the Pack. That was the Shangri-Las, and Stagger Lee kicked off that set of music. Lloyd Price's version of that famous number. A note from the Community Bulletin Board, the Doylestown Township Parks and Recreation will offer Money and Me seminars coming up Thursdays, okay? 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

0: Well, that's a true words were never spoken. That's the Cowsills doing that one. Sunday will never be the same. Great old song there. Before that, of course, Buddy Holly, and That'll Be the Day. Fontella Bass did Rescue Me, and Peggy Lee did I'm Sorry. All those songs kind of the kind of day we're having over here. I'm enjoying turning you on to some great music. I'm Dan Troilo, and I'm in today as a solid replacement. You know, every once in a while, people need the day off, and hopefully I am filling their shoes for this big broadcast. 10 minutes before 2 in the afternoon this Memorial Day.
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I'm a baby doll. Bebopalooa. You knew who that one was, don't you? Great old song there. A whole bunch of oddball ones there before that. Let the Good Times Roll with Shirley and Lee and Wooly Bully, Sam the Sham and the Pharaohs, all kinds of a little kooky set of music right there. We've got a lot to get to as the afternoon progresses. I'm Dan Troilo, and I'm just having a ball here. Let's see. A note from the community calendar. How about that? The Huntington Valley Library presents Mysteries of the Revolutionary War with Herb Kaufman. That's coming up on Thursday. This program focuses on the misrepresented and often imagined, imagined incidents and events of the war, the Revolutionary War, and on the colonial myths and stories they never taught you in high school. Registration's required. The library is at 625 Red Lion Road in Huntington Valley. To register and for more details, you can visit hvlibrary.org or call 215-947-5138. 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
2: 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Who knows? 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

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Make the world go round. 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

0: Chantilly lace had a pretty face, had a ponytail hanging down, a wiggle in the walk and a giggle in the talk. 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
1: What's that, honey? 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
0: Oh, all right, honey, you know what I like. Chantilly lace and a pretty face, ponytail hanging

0: There he goes. That's what you gonna do when I'm by your side. That's I honestly couldn't tell you. Great song though, isn't it? Dan Troilo here, trying to make our way through the big broadcast, and let's see, what have we got here? We've got a community calendar. Let's take a look at what's happening right now. We need to know the. 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

0: This could be an everlasting love. Natalie Cole checking in with that number on WRDV. Before that, the Delphonics and La La La means I love you. We heard from the Spinners, Could It Be I'm Falling in Love? And all the way back at the beginning, the Four Tops did Sugar Pie Honey Bunch. Hope you're enjoying this nice afternoon. And a note now from the Community Bulletin Board. The African American Museum in Bucks County will hold their second annual Juneteenth Festival coming up on June 6th from 10 a.m. to 4 at Mayor's Park. That's at 215 East Richardson Avenue in Langhorne. 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That's a note from the Community Bulletin Board here on WRDV.
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2: This portion of our programming day is underwritten by Protect Our Youth from Steroids, also known as POISE, a registered 501c3 nonprofit dedicated to calling out individuals and organizations that promote and glorify steroid use to our young people. 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Protect Our Youth from Steroids is an official endorser of the Rodchenkoff Anti-Doping Act that is now federal law. POISE founder Al Thompson gives presentations at no charge on the dangers of steroid use and about those who promote steroids to our high school student athletes and other groups around the country. For more information on having Al Thompson speak at your school or group, or if you want to learn how you can help, please email protectouryouthfromsteroids@aol.com or visit poise.org. 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

There we go, Hushabye. That's the Mystics checking in with that number right there. Before that, of course, Petula Clark did To Sir With Love from the movies. And before that, the Fleetwoods had one, Come Softly To Me was the name of that one. Great music continues as we spend the afternoon together on WRDV.

that sounds like a great idea. Let's let the good times roll. All right. Before that, the breakup song, Maybe Not Such a Good Time, from the Dorries, and the Buckinghams checked in with Kind of a Drag. All the way back at the beginning, Del Satins with a number there. Let's see a note from the community bulletin board, shall we? The African American Museum in Bucks County holds their second annual Juneteenth coming up this Saturday, and it's at Mayor's Park on East Richardson Avenue in Langhorne. You can join them for a day of family fun featuring live music, educational speakers, children's activities, food trucks, local businesses, and even more than that. 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Just a note from the Community Bulletin Board on WRDV.

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Good evening, everybody, and welcome back. This is Evan Blatt's Oldies Encyclopedia. My name is Bob Davis, and I'm sitting in tonight for my buddy Evan. And I want to thank Danny for all his help here. Thank you so much, Dan, because Danny sat in for George Haggerty today. Great job. Thank you, Danny. And let me tell you something. When you think about it, we want to thank you for tuning in to WRDV. And by the way, you know, life isn't about waiting for the storm to pass. It's about learning to dance in the rain. So come on, let's have some fun on this Memorial Day weekend.

0: yeah, from Washington, D.C. That was the Clovers doing Love, Love, Love back in 1963. And before that, we had the Vidals doing Be My Girl, and they were from Rhode Island, and they did that in 1959. We also brought in the Corvairs from New York to do Sing a Song of Sixpence, and we started to set off with the Untouchables doing Poor Boy Needs a Preacher. And that was done in 1960 on the Madison label. Now, let's take a look at our community bulletin board. Looks like the Crafting Lab at the Upper Dublin Library is open every Tuesday from 10 a.m. to 1 p.m. Bring a new or ongoing project and sew, knit, or crochet along with fellow crafters. 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

Oh, yeah, from Manhattan, New York, the Bobettes doing Mr. Lee back in 1957. And before that, we had the Volumes from Detroit, Michigan doing Dreams. And we also brought in the Platters to do Enchanted on the Mercury label of 1959. We also had the Scarlet Tones in doing Do You Remember? And we started to set off with the Stereos doing I Really Love You back on the Cub label of 1961. Remember, we're broadcasting and streaming live around the world from the Todd H. Allen Studios here in Hatboro, Pennsylvania. Some updated information for our station. 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Our mailing address here is Radio Delaware Valley, Post Office Box 2012, Warminster, PA 18974. And our email is info@wrdv.org. And by the way, thank you for tuning in.

0: Oh, yeah, from New York. That was Eddie and the Starlighters doing To Make a Long Story Short back in 1959. And before that, we had the Genies doing Who's That Knocking? We also brought in Nathaniel Mayer to do Village of Love. And we had the Passions from Brooklyn, New York, doing I Only Want You back on the Oticon label of 1960. And we started to set off with the Rialtos from the Bronx in New York doing Let Me In on CBS record, or CB Records in 1964. Now, let's take another look at our community bulletin board. Looks like the Churchfield Nature Center presents the Buds, Blooms, and Blossoms of the Wildlife Guardians on Wednesday, May 27th at 10 a.m. After meeting in the library, the group will join head gardener Dana Ward for a stroll to learn about the native flowers, shrubs, and trees that bloom in late spring. 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

Well done. Well done. That was Ankle Bracelet by The Pyramids. And before that, we had Johnny Cymbal doing Mr. Bassman from 1963. We also brought in The Platters, one of our favorite groups here, doing Only You. And we also started out with The Shells doing Baby Oh Baby back in 1957. And we had The Shirelles, by the way, doing The Things I Want to Hear. And we started to set off with The Students doing I'm So Young back in 1958. It's now 5:08 p.m., and you're listening to the Oldies Encyclopedia. This is Evan Blatt's Oldies Encyclopedia, and I'm Bob Davis, and I'm sitting in tonight for my friend Evan. So hopefully you're enjoying the music, and let's get back to it. And again, thank you for listening.

had the Flares from Los Angeles, California doing Foot Stompin' back in 1961. And before that, we had the G-Clefs from Roxbury, Massachusetts doing Ding Dong. And we also brought in the Dawn and the Four Seasons doing Dawn. And we also started to set off with It Looks Like They Were the Platters doing Only You. And we also had Elvis doing The Wonder of You, by the way. And that was done, that was a live recording there of when he was doing, I think it was down in Louisiana, I believe. But it was a great recording. Let's take a look at our community bulletin board once again. Looks like learn about fraud prevention for seniors on Wednesday, May 27th at 10 a.m. at Hatboro Borough Hall, located at 414 South York Road in Hatboro. 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

But there's no cause to fear, because there's someone above watching over them and watching over us.

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No matter what the times may bring, we'll keep going.

All well done from Brooklyn, New York. Of course, the classics doing So In Love. And before that, we had the Earls doing I Believe, and they're from the Bronx in New York. And we also brought in the Carousels from Harlem, New York, to do If You Want To. And the Blue Jays started to set off with Lover's Island, along with the Vidals from Providence, Rhode Island, doing Mr. Lonely. Just a reminder, we're broadcasting and streaming live around the world from the Todd H. Allen Studios here in Hatboro, Pennsylvania. And our updated station information is request line 215-678-8002. Our mailing address is Radio Delaware Valley, Post Office Box 2012, Warminster, PA, and that is 18974 for the zip code. And our email is info@wrdv.org.

0: and get a new door, that's all. That was the Channers from Queens, New York doing At My Door. And before that, we had the Accents doing Rags to Riches from Brooklyn, New York back in 1961. We also brought in the Magnificent Men from Harrisburg or York, Pennsylvania area from 1967, doing I Wish You Love. And we started the set off with the Channels doing That's My Desire on the Gone label of 1957. Now, let's take another look at our community bulletin board. Let's see what's happening over here. Looks like the Historical Society of Hilltown Township presents the Revolutionary War, 1776, What They Didn't Teach You in High School, on Wednesday, May 27th at 7 p.m. Herb Kaufman will explore the history of the American Revolution and the colonial era, full of lore, myths, half-truths, and just plain inaccuracies that have become part of American history. There is no charge to attend, although donations are appreciated. The Hilltown Township building is located at 13 West Creamery Road in Hilltown. For more information, please visit hilltownhistory.org. Again, that's hilltownhistory.org.
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2: My baby boy was a very good sleeper. He would nap in the morning and nap again in the afternoon, so my routine became that I would drink the first half of the time I expected him to sleep so that I could pass out the second half. Even during my pregnancy, knowing that it might be harmful to the baby, I could not stop drinking. 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I know who I am. I know where I'm going, and I feel good about it. I can be a mother to my child, and I can be a wife to my husband, and I couldn't be any of those things when I was drinking.
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live from the Bronx in New York, the Excellence doing Baby You, You Baby You, back in 1962. We also had the Dells come in to do Why Do You Have to Go? And we brought in the Cliquettes from New York to do Lover's Prayer, back in 1959. And we also brought in the Charts before that to do Desiree on Everlast label of 1957. And we also had the Camelots come in to do Pocahontas. And we started to set off with the Corvairs doing The Girl with the Wind in Her Hair. Again, you're listening to Evans Oldies Encyclopedia every Sunday night, 4 to 7 p.m. I'm substitute for Evan tonight. I'm Bob Davis, and I hope you're having a good time and enjoying the music. And with that being said, let's get back to more music.

0: Please Love Me Forever back in 1960 on the Valmore label. And before that, we had the Keystoners doing Magic Kiss. They were from Philadelphia, and they did that back in 1956. We also brought in Speedo from the Cadillacs doing Speedo, and that was back in 1955. And we also brought in Lee Andrews and the Hearts to do The Clock. And we also asked the Jesters from Brooklyn, New York to come in, and they did I Laughed. Now, let's take another look at our community bulletin board. It looks like Laurel Hill Cemetery will host the Victorian Spirit Crawl on Saturday, May 30th from 7 to 9 p.m. The Gilded Age is resurrected at this full moon after-hours candlelit tour of Laurel Hill East. 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

Yeah, Mr. Jackie Brunson and his Delta Cats from Clarksdale, Mississippi, doing Rocket 88. And before that, we had the Whirlwinds doing Down by the Ocean back in 1963. We also had the Whirlers doing Tonight and Forever. And we started to set off with the Chanters doing No, No, No from Queens, New York. And also our friends, the Passions, doing Gloria.

0: Well done, well done. The Caprice from New York doing There's a Moon Out Tonight. Before that, we had the Bell Notes doing I've Had It. We also brought in Bobby Comstock from New York to do Let's Stomp back in 1963 on the Lawn label. And we also started with the Passions doing Just to Be With You. And also we brought the Caprice back to start off that set with Morse Code of Love. Let's take another look at our community bulletin board. 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

there from Motown, and no mistake, the Tempting Temptations, Ain't Too Proud to Beg. And before that, we had the Rivieras doing Moonlight Cocktails. Well, it looks like it's that time again for me to wrap up Evan Blatt's Oldies Encyclopedia, which is on every Sunday night, 4 to 7 p.m. Make sure you tune in next week. Evan will be back to really be your host. Now, please do me one more favor. Do not touch your dial, because Jerry's up next with Jerry's Place, and she will take you on another musical journey. So, again, thank you for listening, and thank you for really enjoying the music. With that, we will talk to you next week, and have a great weekend.

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Good Sunday evening and welcome to The Place, Memorial Day weekend 2026. And the weather, we don't even want to talk about it. So throw on some, throw on some suntan lotion, get out your hat, put on your bathing suit, put your chair wherever you are inside your house, and then just pretend you're at the beach because I've got 3 great hours of some wonderful music to get us in the mood. It is, besides being Memorial Day weekend, it is the unofficial start of summer, and usually when everybody kicks off and heads down the shore for 3 or 4 days. And unfortunately, you know, you can't do anything about the weather, but we can do something about the really cool sounds. And I'm glad you're with me here on the Delaware Valley Radio Network. Let's kick it off with some Barefoot and Robert Parker.

By request from South Philly, a member of the radio family, calling in. The radio family's out there listening. We got Hawaii. We've got South Philly. We got Philly. We got Jersey in the house. I'm so glad you guys are with me. That was Cole and the Gang, Summer Madness. You might remember that Will Smith sampled some of that for his tune, Summer Madness, back when he was a rapper. And before that, we had Billy Stewart, Summertime. And Nat King Cole, those lazy, hazy, crazy days of summer. Not today, but they're coming. Patience, Grasshopper, patience. Robert Parker, Barefootin'. And, of course, we also had Under

0: boardwalk with the Drifters. I think the only thing that's under the boardwalk today are just the raindrops. Oh, my goodness. You know, Memorial Day weekend's one of those weekends where sometimes, you know, it's not quite summer yet. So it acts like it's not quite summer. And I know it's cold and damp and rainy. So just, hey, relax inside and crank up your streaming device, whether it's your radio or you're streaming us online or whatever you're doing. 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

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Come on. Hey, hey. 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I'm the

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0: Remember, the life is so exciting. Remember, the smile is so inviting. The Shangri-Las, remember Walking in the Sand? And before that, Stevie Wonder from the Hotter Than July album and Master Blaster from 1980. The Isleys version of Summer Breeze, a lot different than the original one by Seals and Cross. We'll listen to that one later. Sunny by Bobby Hebb. On the Beach in the Summertime, The Fifth Dimension, as well as Stone Soul Picnic. James Brown, I Got Ants in My Pants and I Need to Dance. And by request from South Philly, Summer Madness. It's 10 minutes before the hour of 8 o'clock, and we're getting ready to wrap up our hour of Soul Power Plus. So keep it right here on the Delaware Valley Radio Network. Hearing from all the radio family, heard from Philly, and I don't know who else is out there listening, but thank you so much. Oh, heard from Cheltenham. Cheltenham's out there listening. Thank you. Got to all those neighborhoods. I'm glad you guys are with me this evening, and I hope you're enjoying these nice, warm summer sounds to chill up that damp 50-some degree weather and the mist and the rain. It'll be a dim memory. You'll see. Everybody's going to be complaining about how hot it is and how humid it is. Just give it a few more weeks, okay? It never fails. Bat Bonanza will take place at the Peace Valley Nature Center on Sunday, July 19th from 8 to 9 p.m. During this rare opportunity to explore the park after dark, you'll learn about bats while searching for these misunderstood creatures. 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

while we listen to Ramsey Lewis telling us to wade in the water. It's more like wade in the puddles today. Just want to give you a taste of what's coming up ahead in the next couple hours. It is Memorial Day, and yes, it is the unofficial start of summer, but there's also a reason for this weekend, and that's to honor those who made the ultimate sacrifice for our freedoms and continue to do so. So we're going to have some songs sprinkled in to remember those who gave all. So in addition to our summer sounds, we'll have some of those. So sit back, relax, and enjoy. We're coming up on hour number two here on the Delaware Valley Radio Network.